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2: Here's your WHOP Weather Center forecast. 74 tonight, under clear skies, south winds 5 to 10 miles an hour. 91 tomorrow, mainly clear. Slight chance of thunderstorms. Tomorrow night, 73. Slight chance for storms. Friday, highs around 85. 87, mainly clear skies. Saturday. That's the forecast from the WHOP Weather Center. I'm meteorologist Megan Mulford. Right now, it's 85 degrees.
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5: Phone calls, text messages, voicemails, all straight ahead in hour number three. Here's a little nugget of information for you. Bill Gates, the Microsoft co-founder, was called to a congressional committee today to talk about his relationship with Jeffrey Epstein. And he said to this congressional committee that Jeffrey Epstein exploited information about his extramarital affairs to pressure him to re-engage after Gates had begun to sever ties with Epstein. According to the opening statement that he released as he was walking into the closed door hearing, Bill Gates said that he first became aware of Jeffrey Epstein a few years after he had pled guilty. He apologized. He should have done more scrutiny before introducing himself or before having a relationship with him. They met on several occasions to possibly set up a donor-advised fund, a type of charitable fund that has some tax advantages. Finally, nothing ever came of it. Gates learned about some of his issues and started to pull away, and that's when Jeffrey Epstein started to use his extramarital affairs against him as a way to keep him close. Bill Gates apologized for everything, but again, a black eye when it all comes to this stuff. I don't know how this guy was able to do it, but again, I'm not a conspiracy theorist, but this Jeffrey Epstein story is going to make me one. Stay right there. Open phones, text messages, voicemails. Our executive director is Alex Hinton. Our engineer tonight is Richard.
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16: The second round Wrong complete. I'm Lisa Lucera, Fox News. U.S. Central Command says tonight's round of strikes on targets in Iraq.

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5: And this update is brought to you by Ashbrunson's All Clean. The Hopkinsville Public Works Department provided reassurance after some residents received a water level alert due to errors with a gauge on the South Fork of Little River at the US 68 bypass. In a post to social media, they say that they verified that there are no high water elevation issues or flooding concerns in the area at this time. To connect with their customers, Pennyroyal Electric is hosting member appreciation events throughout its service region, and on Wednesday, they're in Hopkinsville giving out light bulbs and ice cream. The next member appreciation event will be on Friday in Elkton at 421 South Main Street from 8 a.m. to 4 p.m. And drought conditions are improving across Kentucky. The latest update from the U.S. Drought Monitor shows that no drought conditions are present in more than 20% of the state this week. Deontay Berry reporting.
6: Here's your WHOP Weather Center forecast. 74 tonight, under clear skies, south winds 5 to 10 miles an hour. 91 tomorrow, mainly clear. Slight chance of thunderstorms. Tomorrow night, 73. Slight chance for storms. Friday, highs around 85. 87, mainly clear skies. Saturday. That's the forecast from the WHOP Weather Center. I'm meteorologist Megan Mulford. Currently, it's 82 degrees.
7: This is a Bloomberg Money Minute. Pain at the gas pump pushing inflation to the highest it's been in 3 years last month. The consumer price index rose by 4.2% year over year in May, higher than average wage gains, which means a lot more people are falling further behind because they're paying so much at the store. Now, that weighed on Wall Street today, along with worries about escalating tensions in Iran, President Trump vowing more strikes against that country. Also, a continued sell-off in AI stocks and chip makers. At the closing bell, all the major averages took a beating, down 1 2/3 to 2%. The Dow today falling 953 points, the Nasdaq down 509, the S&P down 120, and oil was higher at $91 a barrel. And Father's Day is Sunday, June 21st, and the National Retail Federation predicts that this year Americans will spend a record amount, almost $28 billion, celebrating the dads in their lives. Tom Busby, Bloomberg Radio.
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10: Fox News, I'm Sue Gossman. President Trump ordering a new wave of attacks on Iran. Fox's Trey Yank spoke with the president.
11: The president tells Fox News that 49 Tomahawk missiles were used to hit targets inside of Iran, some of them as close as 40 miles from the Iranian capital of Tehran. The president said that U.S. fighter jets are also operating over the skies of Iran.
10: And CENTCOM says the latest round is now complete. Opening statements in the trial of the man accused of sparking one of the most destructive wildfires in Los Angeles history.
12: A federal prosecutor telling a jury in Los Angeles, Jonathan Rindernecht was motivated by resentment of the rich when he allegedly set a fire in the Pacific Palisades on New Year's Day of last year. A defense attorney arguing the 30-year-old is no arsonist and tried to stop the fire by calling 911 when he saw it break out.
10: Fox's Kristen Goodwin. 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

0: The largest comeback in the history of the NBA Finals. The Knicks were down 27 points and win it with 1 second left on a tip-in. Jalen Brunson misses the three-pointer, and then OG knocks it in on the tip. Knicks win it 107-106. Man, I feel bad for the San Antonio fans. That is a brutal way to lose. Lose the game. Holy mackerel. Alex, Richard, and I. Alex isn't even a sports fan. And he's freaking out over the whole thing. Holy mackerel. And I apologize if I blew out your ears. Luckily, we were in break. So if I was on the air, that would have been very unprofessional. So I apologize. All right, that's going to do it for us. Tomorrow night on the show, we are going to talk to one of the best. He is an economist. For a Commerce Bank, I've known him for years, and he breaks down the economy like no one's business. Good news after that inflation number came out today at 4.2%. But what does all that mean? We'll have a chance to talk with Scott Colbert tomorrow night. He is president of fixed income for Commerce Bank, and we're also going to check in with Bill Clevin, Bill on the Road. Lots more to get to tomorrow night as well. Oh, also, you know who else is on the show tomorrow night? From Shark Tank, Kevin O'Leary is going to be joining us tomorrow from Shark Tank. So he's going to join us in the first hour. So here's what you do. Either download the podcast so you don't miss it, or come back tomorrow night. It's as simple as that. It's America at Night. Each and every night. Thanks for listening. Thanks for putting up with me. As always, we'll try and do better tomorrow night. Our executive director is Alex Hinton. Our engineer tonight is Richard Good. I'm McGraw Millhaven. This is America at Night on Westwood One.
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15: Of airstrikes. I'm Sue Guzman, Fox News. Saying Tehran will pay the price for stalled negotiations, the United States launched more airstrikes in Iran days after a U.S. helicopter was shot down.
16: U.S. Central Command forces began launching what officials say are self-defense strikes against Iran a little after 5 p.m. Eastern time. Multiple targets hit in a response to what CENTCOM says is Iran's unwarranted and continued aggression. President Trump telegraphed additional strikes during an Oval Office event with reporters this morning.
17: We hit them hard yesterday, and we're going to hit them again hard today in case you miss it, in case you don't turn on your television set.
16: The president has said he thinks a nuclear agreement

0: agreement could be days away, but also accuses Iran of stringing the U.S. along during negotiations. At the White House, Jared Halpern, Fox News.
1: CENTCOM says the second round of strikes is complete, and the U.S. Embassy in Jordan is warning that reports are indicating missiles, drones, or rockets are in Jordanian airspace. U.S. targeting a tanker accusing the vessel of trying to deliver oil to Tehran.
2: In a post on X, United States Central Command said it disabled an oil tanker in the Gulf of Oman. We're told the ship was trying to transport Iranian oil in defiance of the American blockade of Iran's ports. A U.S. aircraft fired precision munitions into the ship's engine room after the crew repeatedly failed to comply with directions. Three Indian crew members who were on board the vessel are missing. India has summoned an American diplomat in order to lodge a strong protest at the U.S. military action. The United States began a blockade of Iran-related shipping in April after Iran curtailed shipping through the Strait of Hormuz. Jonathan Savage, Fox News.
1: Rising gas prices pushing inflation to its highest level in 3 years last month. New data showing consumer prices rose 4.2% in May from the year before. 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
1: Bill Gates says he made an error in judgment by ever meeting with Jeffrey Epstein. The Microsoft co-founder faced questions Wednesday behind closed doors from lawmakers about his relationship with the disgraced Democratic Party financier. He was unaware, he says, of Epstein's previous crimes and says he linked up with him because Epstein claimed that he could raise billions of dollars for global health. The man charged with the political assassinations of the Minnesota House Speaker and her husband will not face the death penalty.
7: Federal prosecutors made that announcement Wednesday as part of a plea agreement with Vance Bolter, who's also charged with the attempted murders of a state senator and his wife. Former State House Speaker Melissa Hortman and her husband Mark and State Senator John Hoffman and his wife Yvette Hoffman were shot in their homes last June. The Hoffman survived. Prosecutors say Bolter was disguised as a cop and driving a fake squad car. He was captured near his home in rural Green Isle the next day. Bolter also faces state murder charges. Tom Rigotti, Fox News.
1: Honda is recalling nearly 900,000 vehicles over a rear suspension problem.
8: Honda is recalling certain Pilot, Passport, and Ridgeline vehicles, as well as Acura MDX SUVs, because rear suspension components may fail, possibly causing drivers to lose control and increasing the risk of a crash or injury. The more than 880,000 vehicles under recall were built between 2014 and 2023 and sold in 22 states and D.C. Honda estimates only about 1% of the recalls have the defect and says dealers will inspect and fix the problem for free. Letters to affected owners are set to go out by July 7th. Carmen Roberts, Fox News.
1: Honda issuing a statement saying there had been no reports of any injuries or deaths linked to this particular defect. I'm Sue Guzman. This is Fox News.
9: Here's your WHOP Weather Center forecast. Clear skies overnight with a low of 74. Winds out of the south, 5 to 10 miles an hour. Thursday, 91. Mainly clear Thursday night. Slight chance for storms, 73. Mid-80s Friday with a slight chance of thunderstorms. Upper 80s, mainly clear Saturday. That's the forecast from the WHOP Weather Center. I'm meteorologist Megan Mulford. Right now, it's 82 degrees.
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12: 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Here to tell another Hollywood Goes to War story is our own Roger McGrath. McGrath is the author of Gunfighters, Highwaymen, and Vigilantes, Violence on the Frontier, a U.S. Marine, a former history professor at UCLA. McGrath has appeared on numerous History Channel documentaries, and he is a regular contributor for us here at Our American Stories. Here's McGrath.
13: William Wellman was one of Hollywood's greatest directors. In a career that spanned 40 years, he directed 81 movies, including the first movie to win the Academy Award for Best Picture, Wings. There could have been no better director for Wings, a movie about the derring do of World War I fighter pilots, because that is exactly what Wellman was. And it was in the skies over France where he earned his nickname, Wild Bill. Released in 1927, Wings was the 12th movie that Wellman directed, and it would be followed by such classics as The Public Enemy, The Call of the Wild, A Star is Born, Beau Geste, The Oxbow Incident, The Story of G.I. Joe, Battleground, Across the Wide Missouri, Westward the Women, The High and the Mighty, Track of the Cat. The actors Wellman directed were the stars of Hollywood's golden age: James Cagney, Barbara Stanwyck, Clark Gable, Loretta Young, Gary Cooper, Janet Gaynor, John Wayne, Henry Fonda, Ginger Rogers, Gregory Peck, Robert Taylor, Ann Baxter, and Robert Mitchum. William Wellman is born in Brookline, Massachusetts in 1896. His father, Arthur Wellman, can trace his ancestry back to the Puritans of Massachusetts Bay Colony in 1640. His mother, Cecilia McCarthy, arrives in America in 1872 as a young child in an Irish family. With a square jaw and strong chin and flaming red hair, she can be mistaken for nothing but Irish. Little Billy Wellman is the second son in the family. His older brother is Arthur, who is called Arch. For the first 8 years of Bill's life, all goes well, although his father begins to drink heavily. The drinking finally causes his father to lose his job with a brokerage firm, and he has to sell the family home. The family moves to a neighboring town of Newton and rents a house. For the next several years, the father is in and out of work. The mother is forced to go to work at a newly created position, a probation officer for women and children. She has great people skills and excels at the job. Billy throws himself into sports at Newton High School, lettering in football, baseball, and ice hockey. The Boston Sunday Post calls him the best quarterback in the history of Newton High. A semi-pro ice hockey team wants him to drop out of high school and play for them. Billy thinks about the offer, but decides he owes it to his mother to stay in school and graduate. However, his wild streak and fighting nature gets him into trouble again and again. Just shy of graduation in his senior year, he pulls his ultimate prank. From the school's second story, he drops a stink bomb on the head of the principal. Billy Wellman is promptly expelled from school. He then works at a variety of jobs, but has a penchant for getting into fistfights and being fired. Ultimately, this redounds to his benefit because he decides he'll never be able to work at a regular job, and he signs with the semi-pro hockey team that had earlier made him an offer. Suddenly, he's on the ice in Boston Arena, not only scoring goals, but also earning time in the penalty box for fighting. He's a fan favorite. One of those fans is a famous actor who is in Boston for a stage play, Douglas Fairbanks. The actor tells Billy, "If you ever need a job, come out to Hollywood and look me up." Another fan of Billy's ice hockey prowess is Earl Ovington, a pioneer aviator who invites Billy to an airfield outside of Boston. Billy meets the pilots there, is taken on flights, receives flying instruction, and listens to stories about the beginnings of aviation. Now, Billy begins dreaming of making a career as a pilot, and the war in Europe is providing an opportunity for those wanting to fly, if they are willing to risk death. When the United States declares war on Germany in April 1917, 21-year-old William Wellman tries to enlist in the Army's flight program. However, he doesn't have a high school diploma and is rejected. He then learns he can go to France and enlist in the French Foreign Legion, and then, if accepted, transfer into the French Air Service, which has a unit for American pilots, the Lafayette Flying Corps, with its famous squadron, the Lafayette Escadrille. By the end of May 1917, Bill Wellman is sailing for France. Less than 2 weeks later, he's in Paris, waiting to begin training with the French Foreign Legion. While walking along the Seine River, he spies a young woman dressed in black and perched on a bridge. Suddenly, she leaps and crashes into the water far below. Wellman strips off his boots and jacket, dives into the Seine, and swims to the spot where she hit the water. He sees her head bob to the surface, then disappear. He dives after her, brings her to the surface, and tows her to a nearby pier.
12: And you've been listening to a heck of a story told by Roger McGrath about Billy Wellman. Wants to fly, gets rejected by the U.S. Army, and what does Billy do? He goes to France and joins the French Foreign Legion so he can fly. And that's the American spirit right there. You don't take no for an answer. When we come back, more of this remarkable story, Wild Bill Wellman, Hollywood Goes to War series with Roger McGrath, continues here on Our American Stories. 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
9: Here's your WHOP Weather Center forecast. Clear skies overnight with a low of 74. Winds out of the south, 5 to 10 miles an hour. Thursday, 91. Mainly clear Thursday night. Slight chance for storms, 73. Mid-80s Friday with a slight chance of thunderstorms. Upper 80s, mainly clear Saturday. That's the forecast from the WHOP Weather Center. I'm meteorologist Megan Mulford. Right now, it's 82 degrees.
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12: And we return to Our American Stories and to Roger McGrath and his Hollywood Goes to War series and story about World War I pilot Wild Bill Wellman. We last left off with Wellman saving a young woman in Paris who was drowning. Let's return to McGrath.
13: She never stopped struggling, Wellman later said. I thought she was trying to get away from me. I was a fine swimmer, had been taught how to save a person under these conditions. So I cold cocked her. She became limp, and I was able to get her to the pier and pull her up on it. Bystanders think Wellman is a hero, but the woman he saves stares at him with, as he described it, frozen hatred. She is one of the many French women who commit suicide or attempt it when they learn their husband has died fighting at the front. By the end of June 1917, Wellman is training at a French Foreign Legion camp in the south of France. Conditions are horrible, but Wellman's spirits are buoyed by several Americans in training with him, all hoping to make their way into the Lafayette Flying Corps. There are even two Wellman knows from back home in Massachusetts. Wellman trains in a series of airplanes, each one more advanced. Training accidents, mostly due to weather or mechanical failures, leave many a would-be pilot injured or dead, including friends of Wellman. At the end of September, Wellman graduates from the basic flight class and is sent to advanced fighter school for training in aerobatics and gunnery. The new training school in the shadow of the Pyrenees has far better accommodations and food, but demands far more of pilots in the air. Wellman excels throughout the advanced training. The school's commander writes on Wellman's graduation certificate in November, "A born pilot, but crazy." Wellman is now sent to an airfield 30 miles from Paris for his final training before combat. On a wintry day, he's returning to his airfield with clouds above and thick ground fog below. The usual landmarks are obscured with thick fog, and he can't see the ground, let alone the runway. He dives through the fog and tries to level out, but he's so close to the ground that his landing gear gets entangled in rolls of barbed wire on an old battlefield full of trenches. The plane lurches to a stop, damaged but repairable. Same for the pilot, Bill Wellman. In December 1917, Wellman finally gets what he wants and is sent to Escadrille No. 87 of the Lafayette Flying Corps to replace a pilot recently killed. He's now Corporal Wellman and volunteers to fly a mission the day after he arrives. He's told to strafe and bomb a German airfield and to not make more than two passes at the field. Otherwise, he will run out of gas on the return flight. By flying at treetop level, Wellman surprises the Germans at dawn. His strafes and bombs, planes, soldiers, and hangars on his first pass without any return fire. On his second pass, bullets were whizzing by his head and others hitting his plane. Nonetheless, he inflicts more damage on the enemy, and because he has some ammunition left, he can't resist a third pass. Return fire this time is thick, and bullets tear all through his plane. With ammo expended, he heads for home. Back at his airfield, his fellow pilots are aware that Wellman has been gone too long. Just when they are beginning to give him up for lost, they spot a tiny speck in the sky. It's soon identified as Wellman's plane, but it's moving slowly. There's a reason for that. Wellman is out of gas and is gliding in. He just barely clears nearby hilltops and then skims trees at the end of the runway. His dead stick landing is perfect. Cheering and applauding, pilots run out to him. His captain christens him Wild Bill. As December wears on, weather becomes more and more of a problem. Returning from a mission on Christmas Day, Wellman finds the runway covered with snow. He sets the plane down as gently as possible, but the wheels dig into the snow and send the plane cartwheeling down the buried runway. The plane is demolished, but Wild Bill walks away from the spectacular crash. Whenever weather permits, Wellman's in the air, shooting down enemy planes and attacking enemy airfields. He's awarded the coveted Croix de Guerre and is promoted to sergeant. In March 1918, he flies for the first time in support of American forces, the 42nd Infantry, known as the Rainbow Division. The 42nd is to lead a major attack into German lines. Wellman and the other pilots of Escadrille No. 87 are told, "Under no conditions will you allow an enemy's machine to fly over the French and American lines. If they attack and your machine gun jams, ram your opponent." Circling over the battlefield, Wellman wishes he were wearing an American uniform rather than a French. From below, an American artillery barrage begins, and Wellman watches American soldiers of the Rainbow Division scramble out of trenches and move forward. Almost at the same time, German planes arrive. Without hesitation, Wild Bill dives his plane into them, shooting down one with the initial burst of his machine gun. Before the air battle ends, he shoots down a second enemy plane and damages a third, forcing it to land. Wild Bill is awarded another palm leaf for his Croix de Guerre, signifying a second award. On March 21, 1918, Wellman is flying a reconnaissance mission into enemy territory when he sees a small French village with a German flag flying over it and German soldiers lounging about. Recon mission or not, Wild Bill can't resist strafing the enemy. He kills several before they can reach cover. On subsequent passes, his bullets cause a fire and explosion in an ammo dump and knock down the pole flying the German flag. With his plane full of holes and his engine sputtering, Wellman heads for home. He's some miles from the village when an aircraft shell hits his plane. The explosion knocks Wellman silly, but he doesn't lose consciousness. With blood running out of his ears and nose, he tries to control what's left of his plane as it plummets to the earth. He's fast approaching a thick forest and reckons his end is near. Miraculously, a gust of wind dramatically slows the fall of the plane into the treetops. The impact throws him out of the plane, and he crashes tree limb by tree limb to the ground. Wild Bill wakes up in a French hospital and learns that a patrol of French soldiers found him unconscious and brought him back to friendly territory. He has broken his back in two places, has shrapnel in his face, and is suffering from internal bleeding. But he's alive. On March 29, 1918, Sergeant William Wellman is discharged from the Lafayette Flying Corps. He leaves with 4 confirmed aerial victories and 3 probables, and dozens of enemy planes destroyed on the ground. On his chest is the Croix de Guerre with 2 palms, the Grande Guerre, and the Verdun Medal.
12: 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And my goodness, he does that crazy thing Americans do, which is he wants to fly so badly in defense of his nation that he joins the Allies. And ultimately, down the road, there he is in 1918 with the Lafayette Air Corps leading the Americans as they attack the German positions. And my goodness, what crazy stories about this man. A born pilot, his graduation certificate reads, but crazy. And that's what you're hearing stories about, a born pilot who was crazy. When we come back, more remarkable stories about Wild Bill Wellman, brought to us by Roger McGrath, a part of our Hollywood Goes to War series here on Our American Stories.

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10: And this update is brought to you by Ash Brunson's All Clean. The Hopkinsville Public Works Department provided reassurance after some residents received a water level alert due to errors with a gauge on the South Fork of Little River at the US 68 bypass. In a post to social media, they say that they verified that there are no high water elevation issues or flooding concerns in the area at this time. To connect with their customers, Pennyroyal Electric is hosting member appreciation events throughout its service region, and on Wednesday, they're in Hopkinsville giving out light bulbs and ice cream. The next member appreciation event will be on Friday in Elkton at 421 South Main Street from 8 a.m. to 4 p.m. And drought conditions are improving across Kentucky. The latest update from the U.S. Drought Monitor shows that no drought conditions are present in more than 20% of the state this week. Deontay Berry reporting.
11: Here's your WHOP Weather Center forecast. Clear skies overnight with a low of 74. Winds out of the south, 5 to 10 miles an hour. Thursday, 91. Mainly clear Thursday night. Slight chance for storms, 73. Mid-80s Friday with a slight chance of thunderstorms. Upper 80s, mainly clear Saturday. That's the forecast from the WHOP Weather Center. I'm meteorologist Megan Mulford. Right now, it's 82 degrees.
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13: Fox News, I'm Sue Guzman. President Trump ordering a new wave of attacks on Iran. Fox's Trey Yank spoke with the president.
14: The president tells Fox News that 49 Tomahawk missiles were used to hit targets inside of Iran, some of them as close as 40 miles from the Iranian capital of Tehran. The president said that U.S. fighter jets are also operating over the skies of Iran.
13: And CENTCOM says the latest round is now complete. Opening statements in the trial of the man accused of sparking one of the most destructive wildfires in Los Angeles history.
15: A federal prosecutor telling a jury in Los Angeles, Jonathan Rindernecht was motivated by resentment of the rich when he allegedly set a fire in the Pacific Palisades on New Year's Day of last year. A defense attorney arguing the 30-year-old is no arsonist and tried to stop the fire by calling 911 when he saw it break out.
13: Fox's Kristen Goodwin. 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
5: And we continue with Our American Stories and the story of Wild Bill Wellman as told by Roger McGrath. And this is a continuing part of our Hollywood Goes to War series. Let's pick up where Roger last left off.
16: After more than a month of rehabilitation in France, Wellman, wearing a back brace, steps off a ship at New York. The next day, newspapers in New York and Boston run stories on him. Sergeant William Wellman arrives with coveted croix de guerre, says the New York Tribune. Wounded flyer, glad to see New York again, but here's call a battlefront, says the Boston Globe. Several other stories on Wellman echo these themes. When he arrives back home in Newton, Massachusetts, there are throngs of people waiting to greet him. For more than 2 months, Wellman is on the war hero circuit, giving speeches and interviews. He doesn't enjoy it in the least. However, he does get to spend time with former President Theodore Roosevelt in his home at Oyster Bay. What Wellman really wants is a commission in the U.S. Army Air Service and a return to the battlefront. But he knows his injured back will cause him to fail the physical. Then he gets a call from an officer in Washington whom he knew from the Lafayette Escadrille. The officer is organizing a unit of combat veteran pilots to be instructors in dogfighting for Army pilots. Wellman is overjoyed, but expresses his doubts about passing a physical. Don't worry, says the officer. Wellman fails the physical, but strings are pulled, and he's commissioned a first lieutenant in order to Rockwell Field on North Island in San Diego Bay. Bill Wellman is delighted to be a commissioned officer in the U.S. Army and to be flying again. He's respected and admired by the pilots he's training, and he's determined to prepare them for aerial combat. After a month of instructing in mock dogfights, though, he grows restless. He misses the adrenaline rush of combat. He wonders if he can somehow get orders cut for duty again at the front in France. Wild Bill is still Wild Bill. A Hollywood producer hosts a dinner party in honor at the Hotel del Coronado, a world-famous hotel on the Coronado Peninsula close to Rockwell Field. This was my introduction to a new wonder world, the land of the cinema, said Wellman. There were a lot of strange new people there, actors and actresses, and they liked me in the uniform and the medals. And I was very humble, and my limp was eye-catching. Whether it's the limp, the uniform, or the medals, Wellman catches the eye of a young actress. They're soon dating on weekends, either in Hollywood or San Diego. Wellman's mood improves, not with the thrill of combat, but with the thrill of romance. Early in November 1918, the Army puts on an air show at Rockwell Field. With the war in Europe drawing to a close, the Army is eager to show off its air base and its planes to ensure the general public and politicians will continue to support funding for the Army's air service. It's a grand event, which includes static displays of planes and weapons, and pilots meeting and greeting. And the Army marching band entertains the crowd, which includes generals and other high-ranking officers, as well as prominent politicians and businessmen and San Diego city officials. Into a beautiful blue San Diego sky goes the Army's finest planes in squadron order. The pilots make passes over the airfield in formations and then perform various standard aerobatics to thrill the spectators. After landing, the pilots are greeted with loud applause and shouts of approval. Over a loudspeaker, an air service officer announces the grand finale of the air show.
17: Ladies and gentlemen, this is our best chase machine, the SPAD S-13, flown by our top instructor, Lieutenant William Wellman, a decorated fighter pilot performing a series of spectacular stunts. I told him to show you something you hadn't seen before, to Take it away, Wild Bill.
16: Wellman performs spectacular stunt after stunt, punctuated by low passes over the crowd. The crowd is awestruck. He decides on one final stunt, performed as close to the ground as possible. All goes well until his final maneuver, when a wingtip clips the ground and the plane cartwheels to a stop. Wellman is pulled from the wreck and taken to a hospital. Miraculously, he has nothing but three small fractures and two knocked out teeth. His first words are, "Well, I showed them something they hadn't seen before." Within days, Wellman is ready to fly again. But the war ends with the armistice on November 11, and Lieutenant Wellman is mustered out of the Army. He recalls Douglas Fairbanks telling him to look him up if he gets to Hollywood. He also recalls that Fairbanks sent him a congratulatory telegram when he received the Croix de Guerre. Wellman hears about a lavish polo party Fairbanks and his wife, Mary Pickford, will be hosting. The who's who of Hollywood and beyond will be there. Well, Bill Wellman makes his entrance to the party at 135 miles per hour in a SPAD fighter, flying low over the polo field, then climbing to a higher altitude and performing stunts. The partygoers watch in awe, thinking this is a special treat, courtesy of Fairbanks and Pickford. Wellman comes in and lands. He climbs out of the cockpit and, in his metal bedecked uniform, walks up to Douglas Fairbanks. "Remember me, Mr. Fairbanks?" says Wellman. "You said if I ever came to Hollywood to look you up." Fairbanks turns to his wife and says, "Mary, I'd like you to meet Wild Bill Wellman. He's a hell of a hockey player and a war hero." Wellman spends the next 40 years in Hollywood, first as an actor, then primarily as a director, but also as a writer. It's as a writer that he wins an Oscar for Best Writing Original Story for A Star is Born. He also directs the movie and is nominated for Best Director. In fact, he's nominated 3 times for Best Director. After several short-lived marriages, Wellman marries freckle-faced Dorothy Coonan in 1934. She's a dancer who has appeared in 10 movies, but is only 19. He's 38. Everyone predicts this will be another of Wild Bill's short-lived marriages. But the Wellmans have 7 children and remain happily married until he dies at 79. Late in 1975, Wellman is diagnosed with leukemia. Wellman rejects various treatments, saying he'd rather spend his last days at home and not in a hospital. 3 months later, he's lying on his deathbed at home. A priest administers last rites, and Wild Bill tells his oldest son to take care of his mother and says, "Don't feel sorry for me. I've lived the life of 100 men.
5: And a terrific job on the production and the editing and storytelling by Greg Hengler. And a special thanks, as always, to Roger McGrath, author of Gunfighters, Highwaymen, and Vigilantes, Violence on the Frontier. And what a story this was. I particularly love the way he made his debut with Douglas Fairbanks. What a stage entrance that led to a prolific career. 3 Oscar nominations as Best Director, wrote A Star is Born and directed it, and my goodness, Public Enemy, and so many more. By the way, have your kids watch these old black and white films, because you can't understand the new ones without having seen the old ones. The story of Wild Bill Wellman, part of our Hollywood Goes to War series here on Our American Stories.
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31: Here's your WHOP Weather Center forecast. Clear skies overnight with a low of 74. Winds out of the south, 5 to 10 miles an hour. Thursday, 91. Mainly clear Thursday night. Slight chance for storms, 73. Mid-80s Friday with a slight chance of thunderstorms. Upper 80s, mainly clear Saturday. That's the forecast from the WHOP Weather Center. I'm meteorologist Megan Mulford. Right now, it's 83 degrees.
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5: This is Our American Stories, and up next, a listener's story from KWKC 1340 AM in Abilene, Texas. Jay Moore is a retired history teacher who's known for his fascinating and humorous presentations about his own city's history. And today, Jay brings us a story from the area. It's a deeply personal one about his grandma. Here's Jay.
32: It was after my grandmother had passed away that I realized just how deeply her lack of education embarrassed her. I think it was a secret shame that she carried. In her knotty pine panel den, there were bookshelves that were filled with hardback books. That was the room that she used the most, watching her soap operas or crocheting, working a jigsaw puzzle, visiting with family members. But I never one time saw her with one of those books in her lap. Following her death in 1992, it was my dad who came to own the contents of those bookshelves. And so one day I sat down to look over the books and see if there were any that I might enjoy reading. The first book I picked up was the historical fiction of Catherine Marshall. It was titled Christie. On the first page, I saw in my grandmother's familiar handwriting that she had written this. This is one of the best books that I have read. For that reason alone, I thought I might like to read it as well, and I started a stack to take to my car. Picking up another book, I noticed the same handwritten notation in a 50s-era novel. Ditto for the third book and the fourth book, and really nearly all the rest. It seemed odd that she would record such thoughts as though she herself might one day pick the book back up and be reminded that it was worth reading. But it slowly dawned on me. She was not writing introspective analysis, nor trying to convey the quality to a future reader who might pick the book from her shelf. She wrote comments in the front of books she never read, because her elementary level education shamed her to write those fake reactions. She wrote them to throw others off the scent. When Granny was 14, she took a trip west from her home near Waco, Texas, to visit her family in Runnels County, which was about 120 miles west. On that trip, she met a neighbor of her relatives who was 9 years older and who would become my grandfather. The following fall in 1923, they were married. Granny was 15, and my granddad was 24. They lived in a two-room, board and batten house that my granddad built on some land that his parents had given to him so that he could farm. It was in that house that Granny gave birth at age 16. I never knew if a doctor or even a neighbor was available to help with the birth, but in the end, the baby girl was dead. A small box was fashioned to serve as a coffin, and my grandfather, alone, took the box to the cemetery east of Winters, Texas. He placed the child in the earth next to another infant. That infant was his own brother, who also had died at birth. So he buried his daughter to the side of his own brother. 16 is young to be a mother, much less one who is grieving, and I wondered just how my grandmother coped inside that little house. By the time she was 18, she had a healthy baby boy, followed by 5 more sons. When I was growing up, we were often at Granny and Granddaddy's house. Upstairs at the end of their hall was my grandfather's office. On the wall was a large, framed family tree that a draftsman friend had drawn for him. It was comforting to see the generations diagrammed in the logic of family connections. Their sons were the branches, and my dad was near the tree's middle. But it was the first branch, the one down low, that was intriguing to me. A very short branch that was just labeled infant. My grandfather died in 1985, and in just a short time, my grandmother's sons had convinced her to sell the house that she had lived in for 35 years and to disseminate all the furniture and the dishes and the family tree. She moved to a smaller house, but before long, she moved from there to a nursing home when she was 84. During those days of her living in just one room with commercial furniture and a view of an empty field, I stopped by several times each week, and my grandmother and I had conversations. Some of them were short, but others were long enough that by the end she had fallen asleep. We discussed our family, church, what was happening in the news. I don't recall how it was, but on one visit, we talked about that family tree, and I brought up that lowest branch. Granny told me the story of the unnamed baby girl and the burial and those difficult days that she went through so long ago. She bemoaned that she had never visited the grave, and now she couldn't even remember the name of the cemetery and was only vaguely familiar with its location somewhere east of Winters, Texas. But she knew a woman still living in Winters who would know. And I sensed that she was asking me to go on a mission for her. That is how I came to drive 40 miles south from my house to pick up Leona Billups one day at her small home. Leona had known my grandparents for most of her life. She had me drive east on a farm-to-market road, and she told me of the one-time community known as Truett. The one-room school community was long gone, and really the only remnant was the Truett Cemetery. Finally, we came across a green sign pointing to Truett Cemetery, although it was actually pointing at a gate into a farmer's field. And since it was raining, we didn't go any farther. The next day, I went to see Granny, caught her up on Leona's life and all about her family, and I told her that I knew the approximate location of the cemetery, but that I would have to go back and open the gate and drive down the rutted path. Granny told me then that her infant daughter was buried beside the other baby, my granddad's brother, but she said she was not even sure if that grave was marked. On my second trip south, I took a friend. We arrived at the gate opposite the Truett Cemetery sign. We drove slowly through the tall grass between tire ruts before coming to a second gate. Soon, we saw a fence at the end of the half-mile path. The fence surrounded a square plot of land with a wide silver gate that had welded metal letters spelling out Truett on top. And just inside the gate were some headstones that were visible, but others were far back among cactus and yuccas and grass that seemed prime real estate for snakes. And we hadn't brought anything like hoes or shovels to hack at that growth or to ward off reptiles. I stepped in to begin a hunt for a headstone I was not sure even existed. The markers were spread far apart, and there was no evidence of any row or path like there is in most cemeteries. I gingerly stepped over cactus and cautiously examined the etched stones to see if there was one with my last name. Towards the back corner, I used my heel to push over a yucca growing right next to a small stone, and behind the plant was a weathered inscription cut into a sandstone marker, reading, "Infant son of D.S. and M.F. Moore, Daniel Spurgeon and Mary Frances, my great-grandparents, the grave of my granddad's brother." A smile of relief came, for there was the spot where my grandfather had laid his daughter nearly 70 years before. The next day, seated by Granny's bed, I watched her face register a strange relief. An 84-year-old mother who had never forgotten a daughter who had never breathed life. Granny had finally found the child that she had given birth to when she was just 16. A few days later, she told me that she had decided to put a marker on the grave, and she asked me to go to the monument company to choose one and to pick one similar in size to the one marking the adjoining grave. She said that she wanted the marker to have a lamb on it, and she had decided on a name for her infant daughter. The name was Dixie Lee. Dixie was my granny's name, and so I asked, "For you?" "No," she said. "Dixie Lee was the name of Bing Crosby's wife."

0: Dixie Moore, died only a few months after she found her daughter.
1: And my goodness, what a beautiful story. And a special thanks to Jay Moore. And a special thanks to Robbie for doing a beautiful job on the production. Jay Moore's story, his grandmother's story, a beautiful family story here on Our American Stories.
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12: More strikes in Iran. I'm Ted Lindner, Fox News. The Pentagon unleashing another round of strikes on Wednesday, once again ramping up the attacks against Tehran. President Trump is insisting that Iran will either make a deal through negotiations or through force. Fox's Trey Yingst speaking with President Trump.
13: I asked the president what will happen if the Iranians do not sign an agreement that was put forward by American negotiators. President Trump said, quote, we'll bomb the S out of them tomorrow night. And so the president is leaving the military option on the table. If the Iranians are unwilling to sign this good faith deal that would ultimately open the Strait of Hormuz and ensure that they cannot advance a nuclear program toward a nuclear bomb. That is the bottom line here that President Trump has reiterated over and over again.
12: Meantime, Iran state media citing senior officials saying President Trump's making a false claim about officials in Tehran contacting him. They say the president's using the narrative as cover to avoid war against Iran. President Trump signing the Secure America Act on Wednesday, which gives nearly $70 billion in funding to ICE and CBP until the end of his term. The president praising the bill in the Oval Office.
14: We'll give the heroes of ICE and Border Patrol, and that's what they are, the heroes, what they have to go through to keep us safe, the support and resources they need to defend our borders, protect

0: From Hopkinsville's News Authority, this is WHOP News.
1: And this update is brought to you by Hopkinsville Electric System. A local student is about to have a once-in-a-lifetime experience as Cheyenne Peterson from Pembroke was one of the 250 chosen across the country as a winner of the National America 250 contest. The contest called on students across the country between grades 3 and 12 to answer the question, "What does America mean to you?" through original writing and artwork. The Hopkinsville Public Works Department provided reassurance after some residents received a water level alert due to errors with a gauge on the South Fork of Little River at the US 68 bypass. In a post to social media, they say that they verified that there are no high water elevation issues or flooding concerns in that area at this time. And drought conditions are improving across Kentucky. The latest update from the US Drought Monitor shows that no drought conditions are present in more than 20% of the state this week. Deontay Berry reporting.
2: Here's your WHOP Weather Center forecast. Clear skies overnight with a low of 74. Winds out of the south, 5 to 10 miles an hour. Thursday, 91. Mainly clear Thursday night. Slight chance for storms, 73. Mid-80s Friday with a slight chance of thunderstorms. Upper 80s, mainly clear Saturday. That's the forecast from the WHOP Weather Center. I'm meteorologist Megan Mulford. Currently, it's 80 degrees.
3: This is a Bloomberg Money Minute. Giant Oracle is boasting its highest sales ever, more than $19 billion in the just-finished quarter, helping fuel stronger-than-forecast earnings. And it's looking at $638 billion in contracts added just over the past 3 months. So what's the problem? Oracle shares fell in extended trading as its massive build-out of data centers for AI customers, which have generated high revenue, also generated higher-than-expected costs. So-called capital expenditures rose to roughly $16 billion in the quarter, creating new worry about how much it has to spend money to make money. Washington, D.C.'s 1100 Pennsylvania Avenue Northwest is no longer a government address. The old post office building is now a Waldorf Astoria hotel. Before that, it was a Trump-branded hotel. Dow Jones says it's now been sold by the federal government for $80 million to the bank, which has a near-century-long lease on the property. And that bank could fetch up to $400 million for it. Andrew O'Day, Bloomberg.
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5: Fox News, I'm Sue Guzman. The U.S. military launching a second round of fresh strikes on Iran. Fox's Jennifer Griffin.
6: Heard of explosions occurring at ports along the Strait of Hormuz and along the Iranian coast. We've heard that Kish Island has been hit, Keshem Island, as well as sites in western Tehran.
5: CENTCOM says the strikes are over. Iran has fired back at Gulf states and Jordan. Microsoft co-founder Bill Gates testifying before a House panel Wednesday about his connection to convicted sex offender Jeffrey Epstein.
7: Fox obtained Gates' opening statement. In it, he says meeting with Epstein was a grave error in judgment and that, quote, "I never witnessed nor had any indication that Epstein was engaged in ongoing criminal conduct. I have learned a significant lesson and am now far more careful about who I engage with."
5: Fox's Rich Edson. 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
20: New airstrikes. I'm Sue Guzman, Fox News. Saying Tehran will pay the price for stalled negotiations, the United States launched more airstrikes in Iran.
21: U.S. Central Command forces began launching what officials say are self-defense strikes against Iran a little after 5 p.m. Eastern time. Multiple targets hit in a response to what CENTCOM says is Iran's unwarranted and continued aggression. President Trump telegraphed additional strikes during an Oval Office event with reporters this morning.
22: We hit them hard yesterday, and we're going to hit them again hard today in case you miss it, in case you don't turn on your television set.
21: The president has said he thinks a nuclear agreement could be days away, but also accuses Iran of stringing the U.S. along during negotiations. At the White House, Jared Halpern, Fox News.
20: Iran responded by launching strikes on Bahrain, Kuwait, and Jordan. Microsoft co-founder Bill Gates, behind closed doors, telling lawmakers about his relationship with convicted sex offender Jeffrey Epstein.
23: Gates said that Epstein knew that he had been unfaithful in his marriage and had tried to use details about his affairs as leverage to further his agenda. Gates said, quote, Epstein was working to use information about my infidelities, in addition to many lies that he layered on top to pressure me to re-engage with him. Now, Gates said those efforts did not work and that he never victimized anyone and never witnessed nor had any indication that Epstein was engaged in ongoing criminal conduct.
20: Fox's Christina Coleman. The House is set to vote Thursday on a measure that would extend the law that allows the U.S. to gather intelligence abroad.
24: I certainly hope that everyone will do the right thing, put politics aside for a short-term extension. We're not asking for anything heroic here, just that we keep the American people safe.
20: House Speaker Mike Johnson. Democrats say they won't support it unless the appointment of Bill Pulte as acting director of the National Intelligence is pulled. 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
1: And this update is brought to you by Hopkinsville Electric System. A local student is about to have a once-in-a-lifetime experience as Cheyenne Peterson from Pembroke was one of the 250 chosen across the country as a winner of the National America 250 contest. The contest called on students across the country between grades 3 and 12 to answer the question, "What does America mean to you?" through original writing and artwork. The Hopkinsville Public Works Department provided reassurance after some residents received a water level alert due to errors with a gauge on the South Fork of Little River at the US 68 bypass. In a post to social media, they say that they verified that there are no high water elevation issues or flooding concerns in that area at this time. And drought conditions are improving across Kentucky. The latest update from the U.S. Drought Monitor shows that no drought conditions are present in more than 20% of the state this week. Deontay Berry reporting.
2: Here's your WHOP Weather Center forecast. Daytime highs approaching 92. Today, under mainly clear skies, winds out of the southwest 8 to 15 miles an hour. Mainly clear skies again. Tonight, slight chance of thunderstorms. Lows dip down to about 73. Mainly cloudy skies expected tomorrow. Chance of thunderstorms. Daytime highs approaching 84. That's the forecast from the WHOP Weather Center. I'm meteorologist Megan Mulford. Currently, it's 79 degrees.
3: This is a Bloomberg Money Minute. The Commodity Futures Trading Commission has unveiled a proposed rule change for prediction markets that would crack down on bets related to war and terrorism, and not just because they're in poor taste. They have proven susceptible to manipulation. The agency's plan would more narrowly define gaming to be events of pure luck. That definition would allow most contracts, including sports, to continue. Game over for some workers at Microsoft's Xbox gaming division. Sources tell Bloomberg Microsoft is planning what they're calling major layoffs next month, and that Xbox is also planning to significantly slash budgets for marketing and some other areas of the business. The head of the Xbox division has said she plans to reset the business, which is, quote, not in a healthy spot. In addition to U.S. actions regarding Iran, reports on wholesale inflation and jobless claims this morning could help determine whether Wall Street gets out of its tough spot following nearly 2% Wednesday losses. Andrew O'Day, Bloomberg Radio.
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5: Fox News, I'm Ted Linder. The U.S. military launching a second round of fresh strikes in Iran.
6: We've heard of explosions occurring at ports along the Strait of Hormuz and along the Iranian coast. We've heard that Kish Island has been hit, Keshem Island, as well as sites in western Tehran.
5: Fox's Jennifer Griffin. A Minnesota whistleblower claims state government retaliated against her after she alerted them to possible fraud.
7: Faye Bernstein, a 20-year veteran of the state's Department of Human Services. Faye says she warned her superior starting in 2019 about weak oversight of contracts and grants. As a result, she claims she was sidelined, ostracized, investigated, and slapped with a label.
8: You lived in fear of being called racist.
5: Fox's Mike Tobin. In the NBA Finals Game 4 Wednesday night at Madison Square Garden, the New York Knicks come from behind to defeat the San Antonio Spurs 107-106, now with 3-1 lead in the series. 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
4: Striking Iran. I'm Ted Lindner, Fox News. The Pentagon Wednesday unleashing another round of strikes against Iran, once again ramping up the attacks against Tehran. President Trump insisting Iran's either going to make a deal through negotiations or through force. Fox's Trey Yingst with more as he spoke with President Trump.
5: I asked the president what will happen if the Iranians do not sign an agreement that was put forward by American negotiators. President Trump said, quote, we'll bomb the S out of them tomorrow night. And so the president is leaving the military option on the table. If the Iranians are unwilling to sign this good faith deal that would ultimately open the Strait of Hormuz and ensure that they cannot advance a nuclear program toward a nuclear bomb. That is the bottom line here that President Trump has reiterated over and over again.
4: Meantime, Iran's state media citing senior officials saying President Trump's making a false claim about officials in Tehran contacting him. They say the president's using the narrative as cover to avoid war against Iran. President Trump signed the Secure America Act on Wednesday, which gives nearly $70 billion in funding to ICE and CBP till the end of his term. The president praising the bill in the Oval Office.
6: We'll give the heroes of ICE and Border Patrol, and that's what they are, the heroes, what they have to go through to keep us safe. The support and resources they need to defend our borders, protect our homeland, and to keep America safe.
4: Democrats had opposed funding those agencies unless they underwent reforms after immigration agents shot and killed two U.S. citizens in Minnesota earlier in 2026. And in Madison Square Garden on Wednesday night, the New York Knicks staging a remarkable comeback after trailing by as much as 29 points. To stun the San Antonio Spurs 107-106, they now have a 3-1 lead in the series. Game 5 will be Saturday night in San Antonio with a chance for the Knicks to win their first championship in 53 years. 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
2: Republicans continue to dominate Democrats on the diamond. 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
3: The annual congressional baseball game held at Nationals Park in D.C. Wednesday night. The GOP clobbering the Dems 11-2 to win for the sixth straight year. The highlight of the night was a catch by Missouri Republican Senator Eric Schmidt.
4: That one struck to left field, and what a dive! Oh, what a great
5: Eric
4: play!
5: Eric Schmidt, amazing catch down the left field line.
3: The call on C-SPAN, the dive left Schmidt with a bloody nose. The game raised more than $3 million for Washington, D.C. area charities. Chris DeMayo, Fox News.
2: A Minnesota whistleblower claims the state government retaliated after she alerted them to what she described as widespread fraud involving taxpayer-funded programs. Fox's Mike Tobin.
6: Faye Bernstein, a 20-year veteran of the state's Department of Human Services. Faye says she warned her superiors starting in 2019 about weak oversight of contracts and grants. As a result, she claims she was sidelined, ostracized, investigated, and slapped with a label.
7: You lived in fear of being called racist, and that is life-changing.
6: In a stunning report accusing Minnesota leaders of turning a blind eye to what a federal prosecutor estimated totaled $9 billion of fraud, the House Oversight Committee says it interviewed nearly 30 whistleblowers. Some claim that after reporting red flags, state investigators took photos of their homes and cars, monitored their phones, and sought to gain personal information about which schools their kids attended.
2: Much of Minnesota's booming Somalia community has been wrapped up in fraud investigations. Another twist in the plot to kidnap Michigan Governor Gretchen Whitmer during the pandemic.
8: The Michigan Court of Appeals has overturned the conviction of Joseph Morrison, one of several people convicted in state or federal court via plea or verdict. In the 2020 Whitmer kidnapping plot, Morrison was sentenced to 10 years in prison.
2: Fox's Jeff Manasso. I'm Ted Lindner. This is Fox News.
9: Here's your WHOP Weather Center forecast. Daytime highs approaching 92. Today, under mainly clear skies, winds out of the southwest 8 to 15 miles an hour. Mainly clear skies again. Tonight, slight chance of thunderstorms. Lows dip down to about 73. Mainly cloudy skies expected. Tomorrow, chance of thunderstorms. Daytime highs approaching 84. That's the forecast from the WHOP Weather Center. I'm meteorologist Megan Mulford. Currently, 78.
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1: And this update is brought to you by Hopkinsville Electric System. A local student is about to have a once-in-a-lifetime experience as Cheyenne Peterson from Pembroke was one of the 250 chosen across the country as a winner of the National America 250 contest. The contest called on students across the country between grades 3 and 12 to answer the question, "What does America mean to you?" through original writing and artwork. The Hopkinsville Public Works Department provided reassurance after some residents received a water level alert due to errors with a gauge on the South Fork of Little River at the US 68 bypass. In a post to social media, they say that they verified that there are no high water elevation issues or flooding concerns in that area at this time. And drought conditions are improving across Kentucky. The latest update from the U.S. Drought Monitor shows that no drought conditions are present in more than 20% of the state this week. Deontay Berry reporting.
2: Here's your WHOP Weather Center forecast. Daytime highs approaching 92. Today, under mainly clear skies, winds out of the southwest 8 to 15 miles an hour. Mainly clear skies again. Tonight, slight chance of thunderstorms. Lows dip down to about 73. Mainly cloudy skies expected tomorrow. Chance of thunderstorms. Daytime highs approaching 84. That's the forecast from the WHOP Weather Center. I'm meteorologist Megan Mulford. Currently 78.
3: This is a Bloomberg Money Minute. The morning after the Labor Department gave us the highest consumer price index in 3 years, showing 4.2% retail inflation in May, we get the measure of wholesale inflation also for May. Bloomberg Economics forecasts that the producer price index, which can serve as a forward indicator of retail prices, will show a 6.5% year-over-year gain, with materials and transportation costs rising thanks to diesel prices, which have dumped even more than gasoline prices. Along with geopolitical worry, the inflation report will help determine Wall Street's direction after its nearly 2% Wednesday sell-off. Last month, the U.S. Treasury Department refunded nearly $22 billion in tariff revenue collected from importers. That amount was roughly equal to tariffs collected during the month, meaning the refunds essentially canceled out the government's duties revenue. It was the first full month of repayments since the Supreme Court struck down a major component of President Trump's trade policy. Andrew O'Day, Bloomberg Radio.
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6: Fox News, I'm Sue Guzman. The U.S. launching another round of strikes against Iran.
7: We've heard of explosions occurring at ports along the Strait of Hormuz and along the Iranian coast. We've heard that Kish Island has been hit, Keshem Island, as well as sites in western Tehran.
6: Fox's Jennifer Griffin. Three Indians reportedly killed in a U.S. attack on an oil tanker. America accused of violating the Iranian blockade. And a Minnesota whistleblower says the state government retaliated against her after she alerted them to possible fraud.
8: Faye Bernstein, a 20-year veteran of the state's Department of Human Services. Faye says she warned her superior starting in 2019 about weak oversight of contracts and grants. As a result, she claims she was sidelined, ostracized, investigated, and slapped with a label.
9: You lived in fear of being called racist.
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6: Complete. I'm Sue Guzman, Fox News. The United States launching new military strikes on Iran. Fox's Trey Ng spoke with President Trump about it.
7: Tomahawk missiles had been used against targets in Iran, along with fighter jets that were bombing positions about 40 miles outside of Tehran and also along the southwest coast of Iran that sits along the Persian Gulf. The president said, "We hit them very hard tonight." He described the strikes as vicious and violent. He said, "If they don't sign an agreement," the president said, quote, "We'll bomb the S out of them tomorrow." And so ultimately, the president is leaving the military option on the table. President Trump describing what it was like inside the Situation Room. He tells Fox News the Iranians called him and asked him to stop bombing. I asked him if he spoke directly with officials in Tehran. He said yes, similar people that he's been dealing with before, trying to get this deal across the finish line. He says this ceasefire has been the most violated ceasefire in the history of the world.
6: U.S. forces targeting Iran's military surveillance, communications, and air defense systems. Meantime, three Indians were killed on an oil tanker that was attacked by the U.S., U.S. accusing the tanker of violating the blockade in the Strait of Hormuz. Microsoft co-founder Bill Gates telling lawmakers about his relationship with convicted sex offender Jeffrey Epstein.
8: Gates said that Epstein knew that he had been unfaithful in his marriage and had tried to use details about his affairs as leverage to further his agenda. Gates said, quote, "Epstein was working to use information about my infidelities, in addition to many lies that he layered on top to pressure me to re-engage with him." Now, Gates said those efforts did not work and that he never victimized anyone and never witnessed nor had any indication that Epstein was engaged in ongoing criminal conduct.
6: Fox's Christina Coleman and attorneys for Carmelo Anthony, convicted of murder and a fatal stabbing in Texas, plan to file an appeal in the case. 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
6: The House set to vote today on an extension of the Foreign Intelligence Surveillance Act known as FISA, the law that allows the U.S. to gather intelligence abroad.
21: I certainly hope that everyone will do the right thing, put politics aside for a short-term extension. We're not asking for anything heroic here.
13: just that we keep the American people safe.
6: House Speaker Mike Johnson, it is set to expire Friday.

0: Friday. The feds will not seek the death penalty against the man accused of assassinating a Minnesota lawmaker and her husband.
1: Federal prosecutors made that announcement Wednesday as part of a plea agreement with Vance Bolter, who's also charged with the attempted murders of a state senator and his wife. Former State House Speaker Melissa Hortman and her husband Mark and State Senator John Hoffman and his wife Yvette Hoffman were shot in their homes last June. The Hoffman survived. Prosecutors say Bolter was disguised as a cop and driving a fake squad car. He was captured near his home in rural Green Isle the next day. Bolter also faces state murder charges. Tom Rigotti, Fox News.
0: The Department of Justice announcing terror-related charges against multiple people accused of anti-Jewish threats.
2: The Department of Justice says a federal grand jury in Detroit has returned an indictment against eight people from Michigan, Wisconsin, and Illinois for their alleged roles in conspiracies to make threats against leaders of the University of Michigan, law enforcement, and businesses, including the Jewish Federation of Detroit, over what prosecutors call the victims' perceived financial support for Israel. The U.S. Attorney's Office in a statement saying, in America, we rule by law, not by fear, that the DOJ will counter terror and intimidation threats with justice. Jeff Manasso, Fox News.
0: The World Cup begins today with the first U.S. game scheduled for Los Angeles tomorrow. And the New York Knicks with a record comeback from 29 points down to beat the San Antonio Spurs 107-106 in Game 4 of the NBA Finals. I'm Sue Guzman. This is Fox News.
3: Here's your WHOP Weather Center forecast. Daytime highs approaching 92. Today, under mainly sunny skies, winds out of the southwest 8 to 15 miles an hour. Mainly clear skies again. Tonight, slight chance for storms. Lows dip down to about 73. Chance of thunderstorms. Tomorrow, high temperatures reach up to 84. Sunshine mixed with clouds at times. That's the forecast from the WHOP Weather Center. I'm meteorologist Megan Mulford. Currently, it's 78 degrees.
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1: And this update is brought to you by Hopkinsville Electric System. A local student is about to have a once-in-a-lifetime experience as Cheyenne Peterson from Pembroke was one of the 250 chosen across the country as a winner of the National America 250 contest. The contest called on students across the country between grades 3 and 12 to answer the question, "What does America mean to you?" through original writing and artwork. The Hopkinsville Public Works Department provided reassurance after some residents received a water level alert due to errors with a gauge on the South Fork of Little River at the US 68 bypass. In a post to social media, they say that they verified that there are no high water elevation issues or flooding concerns in that area at this time. And drought conditions are improving across Kentucky. The latest update from the US Drought Monitor shows that no drought conditions are present in more than 20% of the state this week. Deontay Berry reporting.
2: Here's your WHOP Weather Center forecast. Daytime highs approaching 92. Today, under mainly sunny skies, winds out of the southwest 8 to 15 miles an hour. Mainly clear skies again. Tonight, slight chance for storms. Lows dip down to about 73. Chance of thunderstorms. Tomorrow, high temperatures reach up to 84. Sunshine mixed with clouds at times. That's the forecast from the WHOP Weather Center. I'm meteorologist Megan Mulford. Currently, it's 78 degrees.
3: This is a Bloomberg Money Minute. Tech giant Oracle is boasting its highest sales ever, more than $19 billion in the just finished quarter, helping fuel stronger than forecast earnings. And it's looking at $638 billion in contracts added just over the past 3 months. So what's the problem? Oracle shares fell in extended trading as its massive build-out of data centers for AI customers, which have generated high revenue, also generated higher-than-expected costs. So-called capital expenditures rose to roughly $16 billion in the quarter, creating new worry about how much it has to spend money to make money. Washington, D.C.'s 1100 Pennsylvania Avenue Northwest is no longer a government address. The old post office building is now a Waldorf Astoria hotel. Before that, it was a Trump-branded hotel. Dow Jones says it's now been sold by the federal government for $80 million to the bank, which has a near-century-long lease on the property. And that bank could fetch up to $400 million for it. Andrew O'Day, Bloomberg.
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7: Fox News, I'm Ted Lindner. The U.S. military launching a second round of fresh strikes on Iran. Fox's Jennifer Griffin.
8: We've heard of explosions occurring at ports along the Strait of Hormuz and along the Iranian coast. We've heard that Kish Island has been hit, Keshem Island, as well as sites in western Tehran.
7: In the California election for governor, said former Health and Human Services Secretary Javier Becerra and former Fox News commentator Steve Hilton, the top two vote-getters, advancing in November. Hilton on Fox's The Story with Martha McCallum says if Californians want change, he's the candidate to back.
9: We've had 16 years of one-party rule in California. He's been part of that. He's been a career politician in California for 36 years.
7: The NBA Finals Game 4 Wednesday night at Madison Square Garden saw the New York Knicks stage a remarkable comeback to defeat the San Antonio Spurs 107-106 and now have a 3-1 lead in the series. 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

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Monetary gold have been around.

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2: Another night of bombing Iran, despite a ceasefire. I'm Dave Anthony. Fox News is fighting flares up for the third time this week.
3: Overnight, the United States unleashed powerful strikes against the Iranian regime. CENTCOM says that Iranian military surveillance systems, along with communication systems and air defense sites across Iran, were hit. Speaking from the Situation Room, President Trump told Fox News that 49 Tomahawk missiles hit locations as close to 40 miles from the capital of Tehran. Positions were also targeted along the southwestern part of Iran. The president described the strikes as violent and vicious. Also, President Trump says top Iranian officials called him directly, asking him to stop the bombing.
2: Fox's Trey Ingston, Tel Aviv. Iran has retaliated.
4: Iranian strikes targeted locations in Bahrain, Kuwait, and Jordan, all countries with a U.S. military presence. Kuwait condemned what it called sinful aggressions from Iran.
2: Fox's Jonathan Savage. Jordan says it shot down 20 Iranian missiles. Oil prices down slightly the day after a worse-than-expected inflation report led to a stock market sell-off showing consumer prices rising the most in 3 years in May. Democrats are critical of a Trump comment that he loves the inflation. But the president insists he was taken out of context, adding he loves that prices are not higher and...
5: When the war is over?
6: Yes.
5: It's coming down.
6: I know you can't.
5: It's going to come down like a rock.
2: The president also says even as Iran insists it keeps blocking shipping in the Strait of Hormuz, a secret U.S. mission got commercial ships through the strait carrying 100 million barrels of oil. Drama in New York City last night in the NBA Finals.
7: The Knicks pull off the miracle comeback.
2: See the Knicks hit the game-winning shot with a second left, completing the biggest comeback in NBA Finals history. The Spurs blew a 29-point second-half lead and lost 107-106. Game 5 will be Saturday in San Antonio. 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
20: And this update is brought to you by Hopkinsville Electric System. A local student is about to have a once-in-a-lifetime experience as Cheyenne Peterson from Pembroke was one of the 250 chosen across the country as a winner of the National America 250 contest. The contest called on students across the country between grades 3 and 12 to answer the question, "What does America mean to you?" through original writing and artwork. The Hopkinsville Public Works Department provided reassurance after some residents received a water level alert due to errors with a gauge on the South Fork of Little River at the US 68 bypass. In a post to social media, they say that they verified that there are no high water elevation issues or flooding concerns in that area at this time. And drought conditions are improving across Kentucky. The latest update from the US Drought Monitor shows that no drought conditions are present in more than 20% of the state this week. Deontay Berry reporting.
21: Here's your WHOP Weather Center forecast. Mainly clear today with highs around 92. Winds out of the southwest 8 to 15 miles an hour. Mainly clear skies again tonight. Slight chance of thunderstorms. Lows level off around 73. Partly cloudy skies tomorrow. Chance of thunderstorms. Highs level off around 84. That's the forecast from the WHOP Weather Center. I'm meteorologist Megan Mulford. Right now, it's 76 degrees.
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0: Case IH Region Precision Manager Lance Meyer says that they have a robust lineup of both onboard and offboard precision technology.
3: So onboard equipment, so on the machine, so tractors, combines, sprayers, that sort of thing, but then offboard as well. So when you think about all of our smart machines today that have a modem, so think of like your cell phone in the cab with you, that's transmitting data back to our field ops platform. I'm not sure if you've heard of that before, but that's our cloud farm management tool. So basically your machines are reporting your machine data, so fuel level, depth level, all those machine metrics, and then also your agronomic data. So whatever you're doing in the field on that actual agronomic pass is also getting sent back to field ops.
0: And when it comes to artificial intelligence?
3: One of the most exciting things that we're doing with AI, we just released what's called SenSupply this past year. So SenSupply is a multi-spectral camera that goes on the cab of the sprayer. And it's actually the only one in the industry that can do variable rate on-the-go spraying. So this camera basically can look at the field in soybeans or a nitrogen application, something like that, or a desiccation application and do on-the-go variable rate in the field. And then we can also take that a step further with this camera and do selective spraying, so green on brown spraying in the field and that sort of thing.
0: Meyer says that Case IH also offers precision ag retrofitting options.
3: We have a lot of retrofit capabilities to where we can go back and add some of the similar technology that we're producing from the factory on machines that are already out in the field today.
0: Lance Meyer with Case IH. I'm Lori Boyer. For more ag information, log on to agriculture.com.
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5: Here's your WHOP Weather Center forecast. Mainly clear today with highs around 92. Winds out of the southwest 8 to 15 miles an hour. Mainly clear skies again tonight. Slight chance of thunderstorms. Lows level off around 73. Partly cloudy skies tomorrow. Chance of thunderstorms. Highs level off around 84. That's the forecast from the WHOP Weather Center. I'm meteorologist Megan Mulford. Right now, it's 76 degrees.
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8: Glad you're with us. Welcome into Thursday, June 11th. Gordon Deal with Nicole Murray. Some of our top stories and headlines. U.S. and Iran exchange fire again. Quarter million customers without power in parts of the Midwest from intense storms. Inflation heated up last month thanks to the war. A 32-year-old man charged with a federal offense after allegedly slapping a Delta Airlines flight attendant on the butt on a flight from Fort Lauderdale to L.A. World Cup starts today with Mexico hosting South Africa. Knicks with a historic comeback to edge the Spurs in Game 4 of the NBA Finals, and airline workers return a stuffed animal to a little boy in Texas. That story in about 20 minutes. Funding rounds and IPOs raising 11-figure sums, blockbuster bond sales spanning three continents, the casual announcement of an $85 billion equity raise. Sam Goldfarb, markets reporter at the Wall Street Journal, says tech companies are hungry for cash to invest in data centers, and investors are forking it over through all possible means. Sam, what's trending?
9: Companies are just in a rush to build these data centers and stuff them with specialized, you know, computer chips that can run, you know, ChatGPT and Claude and those types of things. And it's sort of like an industrial revolution, or, you know, people compare it to the railroad construction in the 19th century. So it's like changing the economic and the physical landscape of the U.S. And right now, there's actually so much demand for these things like, you know, ChatGPT, that they can't build these things fast enough to meet that demand. And so that's one reason why they're trying to build all this, these data centers so quickly, is just to meet demand. But then they're also trying to, like, compete with each other. They don't want to fall behind. You know, we're talking about, you know, the big companies like, you know, Alphabet and Meta and Microsoft, and as well as like the new companies like Anthropic and OpenAI. And so, yeah, it just all adds up to this just huge investment, and they need to raise money to make these investments.
8: Boy, speaking of money, can you explain what's being raised here by whom?
9: Right. So, like, initially you had companies, as I said, like Microsoft and Alphabet and such. And they could fund a lot of this just with, like, the tremendous amount of cash that they got from their businesses. But starting last year, they started borrowing a lot of money, because, you know, just the cash they were getting from the businesses wasn't enough. So they issued, you know, just a ton of bonds, starting around, like, September of last year. That's just kept on going. Like, these companies will, you know, every couple of months they'll come in and issue, like, you know, $20 billion, $30 billion of bonds. They're doing it not just in the U.S., but, like, across the world. You know, Amazon just did the largest ever Canadian dollar bond deal. They are issuing in yen and Swiss francs and euros and British pounds. So they're borrowing money, and then and now they're starting to issue equity, which is sort of what's surprising. Alphabet did that. That's sparked speculation that, you know, Meta might do it as well. And, you know, that's a little bit of a disappointment to, you know, the current stock investors who get diluted. And that's why people didn't expect it to happen. But it's just like they're just trying to raise as much money as they can in every way possible.
8: We're speaking with Sam Goldfarb, markets reporter at The Wall Street Journal. The story is called Wall Street is Rushing to Fund the AI Bonanza in Every Conceivable Way. What's the significance of, say, raising money in, as you mentioned, Canada, for example?
9: Yeah, I mean, I just think that they're trying to be, like, responsible. So they're trying to raise a gazillion dollars in the most responsible way that you can raise a gazillion dollars. And, you know, like, for CFOs, I think they kind of always talk about, like, trying to not put, like, all your eggs in one basket, try to, like, diversify your funding sources. That way you don't, like, exhaust any one source. So that's why they're going to these different countries. I think they probably could do everything they needed in the U.S. if they had to, but, like, why not be, you know, as I said, like, kind of responsible?
8: Wow. How, as you say, could the build-out get messy?
9: Right. So, I mean, they're just in such a rush and a frenzy to build. The concern is that they'll build too much, and that you know, they'll have borrowed all this money, and it turned out, like, the demand doesn't persist in the way that they expected it to, or reach the heights that they expected it to. It's also the case that, you know, maybe, you know, customers will just gravitate to one of these companies or a couple of these companies, and some of these companies will build all these data centers, but no one wants to use those particular companies. Like, you know, maybe Alphabet is really successful, but Meta builds its capacity out, and no one really wants its, you know, AI stuff.
8: All right. Thanks, Sam. Sam Goldfarb, markets reporter at The Wall Street Journal. 20 minutes now in front of the hour. On This Morning, America's First News. Coming up next, Wemby cannot hide from Knicks fans. 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
5: Here's your WHOP Weather Center forecast. Mainly clear today with highs around 92. Winds out of the southwest 8 to 15 miles an hour. Mainly clear skies again tonight. Slight chance of thunderstorms. Lows level off around 73. Partly cloudy skies tomorrow. Chance of thunderstorms. Highs level off around 84. That's the forecast from the WHOP Weather Center. I'm meteorologist Megan Mulford. Right now, 75.
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2: Good morning. This is a WHOP Sports Update brought to you by Chick-fil-A. I'm Joe Wilson. The Hoptown Hoppers dropped a 9-7 Ohio Valley League baseball game to host Fulton last night. Hoptown trailed 9-3 but drew within 9-7 with a 4-run sixth inning, but that was as close as they would get. The Hoppers are back in action at 6:30 tonight at home against Madisonville. Airtime set for 6:15 on 95.3 The Farm and 953thefarm.com. A Christian County Middle School football player will represent the Colonels in the Kentucky Future Stars 8th grade game against the Tennessee Stars in the grand finale game June 20th at the University of Louisville. Jordan Santiago Bustle is a 6-foot, 150-pound wide receiver who earned a spot on the team earlier this summer. And the St. Louis Cardinals cruised past the New York Mets 9-2 last night for the 6th win in a row. The Cardinals are back in action today at 11:15 a.m. on News Radio 99.3 FM and 12:30 a.m. WHOP. That's sports. I'm Joe Wilson.
3: Here's your WHOP Weather Center forecast. Mainly clear today with highs around 92. Winds out of the southwest 8 to 15 miles an hour. Mainly clear skies again. Tonight, slight chance of thunderstorms. Lows level off around 73. Partly cloudy skies tomorrow. Chance of thunderstorms. Highs level off around 84. That's the forecast from the WHOP Weather Center. I'm meteorologist Megan Mulford. Right now, 75.
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8: Thanks for being with us. Only 5 major car brands averaged sales prices under $40,000 last month. Cox Automotive's Kelly Blue Book says consumers paid an average of $49,220 for new cars in May. That's down just a shade from April. Aaron Keating, executive analyst for Cox Automotive, said in a statement that a combo of our demand for larger vehicles and tightening supplies in some key segments, such as pickup trucks, have contributed to stubbornly high average new car prices. With that in mind, USA Today took a look at 5 auto brands in May that had average sales prices below $40,000 and their best-selling models. Number 1, Subaru, and the best-selling vehicle, the Subaru Crosstrek. Number 2, Nissan, and the best-selling vehicle, the Rogue. Number 3, Mazda, and the bestseller, the CX-5. Number 4, Honda, with its bestseller being the CR-V. And number 5, Hyundai, its bestseller, the Hyundai Tucson. All those bestsellers are small SUVs. 8 minutes now in front of the hour on This Morning. Once again, here's Nicole Murray.
9: And now, the 3 big things you need to know. Number 1.
10: U.S. military says the United States and Iran exchanged fire again this morning, with the U.S. launching strikes against several Tehranian targets on President Trump's orders. The president speaking with reporters.
11: Well, we're going to be attacking them very hard.
10: Trump has vowed further attacks if Iran does not immediately agree to a peace deal.
9: Number 2.
10: Police have blasted water cannons at protesters in Northern Ireland who set small fires and hurled bricks, rocks, and bottles at them during a second night of anti-immigration violence over a stabbing on a Belfast street. British Prime Minister Keir Starmer.
12: People are rightly sickened by the horrific attack on Monday night in North Belfast. As you have just said, the man arrested has been in court in Belfast this morning and charged.
10: A Sudanese man has been charged with attempted murder for the stabbing.
9: Number three.
10: Bill Gates told Congress that Jeffrey Epstein discovered that he had affairs during his marriage and tried to leverage that information against him. House Oversight Committee Chairman James Comer.
13: I will say this, no one's accusing Bill Gates of any wrongdoing, and I certainly appreciate him coming in voluntarily.
10: The Wall Street Journal has reported that Gates met with Epstein multiple times between 2011 and 2014. 11 people have been arrested because of a multi-day operation targeting illegal gambling operations in Florida. Attorney General James Uthmeyer.
14: We're going to hold lawbreakers accountable. We're going to prosecute to the fullest. And we're going to send a message to you out there. If you think you're going to get away with this and make millions, I would not bet on it.
10: The operation resulted in the seizure of more than 400 illegal machines and nearly $295,000 in illicit proceeds. Lawmakers in both parties have blasted the NFL over the rising costs for watching televised games, arguing their constituents are being hurt because of the league's new streaming deals. Ohio Congressman Jim Jordan.
15: Does this still work for consumers? And maybe it does. Like, we haven't reached any type of conclusion. We just know the situation. We know what our constituents and what fans are telling us.
10: And finally, Meta Platforms is launching a new Instagram Plus subscription option for $3.99 a month. 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
8: Thanks for being with us. A four-year-old boy has been reunited with his beloved teddy bear after it was left behind at a Texas airport before he went on vacation. NBC5 Television says Patrick Webb, who lives in Fort Worth, accidentally left the bear named Bobby behind at Dallas-Fort Worth International as his family headed to the Virgin Islands for vacation. The bear was later located by American Airlines employees who turned the mishap into a memory. Patrick's father says they realized they forgot the bear as they boarded their flight but couldn't locate it before departure, so they filled out a lost and found form. American Airlines employees documented little Bobby's stay at the world's fourth largest airport in a series of behind-the-scenes photos. After the vacation, workers greeted the family at the gates and reunited Patrick with his longtime companion. Employees also presented the toy with a souvenir passport documenting his week-long airport adventure. That'll do it for this hour. For Nicole Murray and Mike Gavin, I'm Gordon Deal. 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
1: Hey, it's Tony Vannetti from WHAS. Summertime is finally here. Whether you ride, pedal, walk, or drive, Kentuckians are reminded to follow the rules of the road as traffic increases across the state. Buckle up, put the phone down, obey the speed limit, and always travel sober. If riding a

0: along with air defense systems and communication sites were hit.
1: Fox's Trey Yingston, Tel Aviv.
0: Now, in response, the Iranians launched ballistic missiles and drones at Gulf countries, including Bahrain and Kuwait. The Jordanian army says they dealt with at least 20 Iranian ballistic missiles in the skies of their country. Today, the Iranian foreign ministry says the strikes overnight rendered the ceasefire practically meaningless.
1: As Iran keeps insisting it's blocking shipping in the Strait of Hormuz, President Trump says the U.S. in a secret mission got more than 200 ships through, carrying 100 million barrels of oil. Oil prices have been down slightly this morning, but the spike up for oil and gas in this conflict drove inflation in May to the biggest rise in 3 years.
2: But President Trump says he's not concerned.
3: You know what I really love? I love the inflation. You know why?
2: The president says that's because he predicts prices will plummet once military action is over in Iran.
1: That's Fox's Jared Halpern of the White House. Carmelo Anthony's lawyers have filed an appeal to Tuesday's murder conviction in Texas and a 35-year prison sentence for stabbing a 17-year-old in a confrontation last year. And related to that, Fox's Chris Foster reports a right-wing influencer has been arrested.
4: Jake Lang's charged with making terroristic threats. He led protests outside the courthouse in Frisco, Texas, saying Carmelo Anthony should be hanging from a tree, allegedly threatening to kill Anthony himself if he wasn't convicted of murdering Austin Metcalf at a track meet last year. Anthony was convicted. He's black. Metcalf was white. So is Jake Lang.
1: A comeback like no other in NBA Finals history.
5: Brunson gets it, fires up a three. Shot no good. The tip is gone. It's gone.
1: OG Anunoby's game winner for the Knicks came with a second left to complete a 29-point second-half comeback, beating the Spurs 107-106 on ABC. 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
12: And I'm Hannah Hagman reporting. Kentucky Community and Technical College System President Ryan Quarles is in town for Thursday's Board of Regents meeting. And on Wednesday, he spotlighted how they're working to prepare students for the workforce. In response to current workforce trends since taking office, Quarles says the college system has phased out over 240 programs, which has allowed them to reinvest those efforts into programs with higher workforce demands, such as healthcare careers.
13: Any business that is already here or plans to move here, we expect there to be a partnership. That's what success looks like for us, is that if a company's here, they have training needs, they call us first and say, hey, Hopkinsville Community College, can you help train my employees on this new computer system or this new welding or electrical technique that we're going to be using? We want those partnerships to continue to grow. It's a win for the company because they get to employ our students, and it's a win for our students because they get a job right here in the local community.
12: To connect with their customers, Pinerel Electric is hosting member appreciation events throughout its service region. And on Wednesday, they were in town for Christian County's Member Appreciation Day. It kicked off Monday with a member appreciation event in Katy's, and the next event will be Friday in Elkton at 421 South Main Street from 8 a.m. to 4 p.m. The Kentucky Transportation Cabinet has finished its work, and the intersection of Kentucky 139 and Cerulean Road in Katy's is back open to traffic after it was closed in April to allow for the realignment and reconstruction of the intersection. That's your news. I'm Hannah Hagman.
14: Here's your WHOP Weather Center forecast. Mainly clear today with highs around 92. Winds out of the southwest 8 to 15 miles an hour. Mainly clear skies again tonight. Slight chance of thunderstorms. Lows level off around 73. partly cloudy skies tomorrow. Chance of thunderstorms.

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3: This update is brought to you by Ash Brunson's All Clean. Kentucky Community and Technical College System President Ryan Quarles is in town for today's Board of Regents meeting. And on Wednesday, he spotlighted how they are working to prepare students for the workforce. The Hopkinsville Public Works Department provided reassurance after some residents received a water level alert due to errors with a gauge on the South Fork of the Little River on U.S. 68. I'm Hannah Hagman.
4: Here's your WHOP Weather Center forecast. Mainly clear today with highs around 92. Winds out of the southwest 8 to 15 miles an hour. Mainly clear skies again. Tonight, slight chance of thunderstorms. Lows level off around 73. Partly cloudy skies tomorrow. Chance of thunderstorms. Highs level off around 84. That's the forecast from the WHOP Weather Center. I'm meteorologist Megan Mulford. Right now, 75.
5: Good morning. This is the WHOP Sports Update brought to you by Chick-fil-A. I'm Joe Wilson. The Hoptown Hoppers dropped a 9-7 Ohio Valley League baseball game to host Fulton last night. Hoptown trailed 9-3 but drew within 9-7 with a 4-run sixth inning, but that was as close as they would get. The Hoppers are back in action at 6:30 tonight at home against Madisonville. Airtime set for 6:15 on 95.3 The Farm and 953thefarm.com. A Christian County Middle School football player will represent the Colonels in the Kentucky Future Stars 8th grade game against the Tennessee Stars in the grand finale game June 20th at the University of Louisville. Jordan Santiago Bustle is a 6-foot, 150-pound wide receiver who earned a spot on the team earlier this summer. And the St. Louis Cardinals cruised past the New York Mets 9-2 last night for the 6th win in a row. The Cardinals are back in action today at 11:15 a.m. on News Radio 99.3 FM and 12:30 a.m. WHOP. That's sports. I'm Joe Wilson.
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7: 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Aaron Keating, executive analyst for Cox Automotive, said in a statement that a combo of Americans' demand for larger vehicles and tightening supplies in some key segments, such as pickup trucks, have contributed to stubbornly high average new car prices. 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Number 1, Subaru. 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Number 2, Nissan. 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Once again, here's Nicole Murray.
8: And now, the 3 big things you need to know. Number 1.
9: The U.S. military says the United States and Iran exchanged fire again this morning, with the U.S. launching strikes against several Tehranian targets on President Trump's orders. Defense Secretary Pete Hegseth.
10: Impugning the motives of the folks on our side, who are incredibly professional and incredibly effective, we will hit them hard on our terms, on the targets that improve the environment for us to operate in and undermine the capabilities that Iran wants to have.
9: Trump has vowed further attacks if Iran does not immediately agree to a peace deal.
8: Number 2.
9: Police have blasted water cannons at protesters in Northern Ireland who set small fires and hurled bricks, rocks, and bottles at them during a second night of anti-immigration violence over a brutal stabbing on a Belfast street. British Prime Minister Keir Starmer.
11: The acts of violence and arson that followed are totally unjustified.
9: A Sudanese man has been charged with attempted murder for the stabbing.
12: Number three.
13: Bill Gates told Congress that Jeffrey Epstein discovered that he had affairs during his marriage and tried to leverage that information against him, the Microsoft co-founder, during his testimony.
14: I hope my testimony is helpful to the work, important work of the committee to find justice for the victims.
13: The Wall Street Journal has reported that Gates met with Epstein multiple times between 2011 and 2014. 11 people have been arrested because of a multi-day operation targeting illegal gambling operations in Florida. Attorney General James Uthmeyer.
15: Illicit money laundering, embezzlement, trafficking, large-scale drug sales, retail theft, you name it, there's almost always a larger criminal network, coordinated effort to scam and steal.
13: The operation resulted in the seizure of more than 400 illegal machines and nearly $295,000 in illicit proceeds. Democrats on the House Intelligence Committee are demanding that Bill Pulte, President Trump's pick for acting director of national intelligence, submit to a full security check before assuming the post. President Trump.
16: He's going to be there for a short while we pick somebody else. We're interviewing five different people. They're all very good, very different. And we'll put somebody there.
13: The security check would include an examination of his financial holdings and foreign contacts. Visa said it has embedded its payment network inside ChatGPT, empowering the chatbot to independently shop and complete transactions on behalf of its user.
7: Oh, boy.
13: I don't know about you. I don't know if I need a chatbot to help spend money. I'm very good at it on my own.
7: Yeah, it's just going to make it a very efficient process, right?
13: You'll buy anything.
7: Buy it now. Boop, it's done. It's at your door 10 seconds later.
13: Oh, man.
7: Scary. 6 minutes now in front of the hour.
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7: Thanks for joining us. A routine trash pickup in Milwaukee has become a pet rescue. City workers found a starving dog buried beneath a pile of trash who was just moments away from a tragic fate. TMG4 Television says two sanitation workers making their usual rounds in April when one of the garbage bins they were emptying slipped off the truck before its contents could be crushed. Inside, they found a dog, severely underweight, clearly in rough shape, but friendly and eager to be around people. Supervisor Alex Halverson rushed to the scene. He gave the pup two peanut butter and jelly sandwiches he had packed for lunch. The dog inhaled them. He then personally drove the dog to get some care. After Halverson officially adopted the dog and named him PJ, that was a tribute to the PB&J sandwiches that helped him through one of the hardest days of his life. That'll do it for this hour. For Nicole Murray and Mike Gavin, I'm Gordon Deal. 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
12: Iran says the ceasefire is now practically meaningless. I'm Dave Anthony, Fox News. After the U.S. went on the attack again and Iran retaliated again, launching drones and missiles at Gulf countries with American bases, Bahrain, Jordan, and Kuwait. Some were shot down. Fox's Lucas Tomlin.

0: Emergency Management Agency is sending $19 million to Kentucky for disaster recovery. The funds will reimburse local governments for emergency protective measures taken during severe weather and flooding this spring, with the State Emergency Management Division receiving the bulk of the federal money to cover management costs. A Pike County jury has found a woman guilty of manslaughter following a horrific two-vehicle crash. Dusty Ratliff was initially charged with murder after state police say she was driving a truck at 92 miles per hour when she crossed the center line and fatally struck James Kelly head-on in 2022. The jury recommended a 10-year prison sentence. And finally, a Kentucky horse trainer is being recognized on the global stage. Cherie DeVoe has been named to Time Magazine's 100 Most Influential People after her horse, Golden Tempo, won the Belmont Stakes. The magazine cited a viral video of DeVoe cheering wildly from the stands during the comeback victory as a major inspiration for her inclusion. I'm Travis Laird.
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8: And good morning. This is WHOP News. 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Kentucky Community and Technical College System President Ryan Quarles is in town for Thursday's Board of Regents meeting, and on Wednesday, he spotlighted how they are working to prepare students for the workforce. In the recent academic year, Quarles says over 24,400 students graduated and over 46,000 credentials were awarded, setting a new record. Looking toward the future, he says his top focuses are to improve college access and affordability, as well as address workforce needs. To help ensure students are job ready, Quarles says twice a year, college officials and local employers meet to ensure their classes are upholding industry standards.
9: Our students want to enter into a pathway that leads to a job, and we're very sensitive towards that. In fact, twice a year, every one of our colleges sits down with local employers to review the curriculum, particularly of our trade and technical programs. It's a way for us to sharpen the knife, to make sure that if there's an additional skill or competency that needs to be added to a curriculum, we want to make sure we hear from the employers first, then consider it, and then add it.
8: The Hopkinsville Public Works Department provided reassurance after some residents received a water level alert due to errors with a gauge on the South Fork of Little River at the U.S. 68 bypass. Some folks may have received an alert from the United States Geological Survey that water levels were high at the South Fork of the river, but Hopkinsville Public Works says they have determined that those readings currently being sent from the river elevation gauge are erroneous. In a post to social media, they say that they have verified that there are no high water elevation issues or flooding concerns in that area at this time. To connect with their customers, Pinerol Electric is hosting member appreciation events throughout its service region, and on Wednesday, they were in town for Christian County's Member Appreciation Day. It all kicked off Monday with a member event in Katy's, and at that event, Brent Gilkey, the Vice President of Membership Services and Communications, says over 1,300 members came and received light bulbs, ice cream, and buckets. He says event attendees were also entered into a drawing for the chance to win $100 energy bill credits.
3: We had a great attendance Monday in Trigg County. We registered over 1,300 of our members that came through the office there. All of the members got a bucket with light bulbs and some ice cream. And we registered all those members that are registered. Went in the pot to win a one of five $100 bill credits. So we're giving away five of those bill credits at each location.
8: A local student is about to have a once-in-a-lifetime experience, as Cheyenne Peterson from Pembroke was one of 250 chosen across the country as a winner of the National America 250 contest. The contest called on students across the country between grades 3 and 12 to answer the question, what does America mean to you, through original writing and artwork. Thousands of students took part in one of those entries, and of those entries, Peterson was among the 250 awardees and was one of the 125 first place awardees, receiving an America 250 field trip. The Kentucky Transportation Cabinet has finished its work, and the intersection of Kentucky 139 and Cerulean Road in Katy's is back open to traffic. That intersection was closed in April to allow for the realignment and reconstruction of the intersection. The Kentucky Department of Agriculture is putting some new rules in place due to the New World screwworm outbreak in Texas. Now, any animal that is demonstrating signs of a screwworm infestation will be prohibited from entering the Commonwealth. Also, any livestock coming from Texas must have a permit number from the Kentucky Office of State Veterinarian and a signed statement from a licensed vet saying the animals have been inspected. The guidelines are currently in place through August 1st. The CHAIR Project, Elevating Art for Sanctuary, is gearing up for its second year as the Community Art Initiative looks to raise awareness and funds to benefit Sanctuary Incorporated. Artists are encouraged to build, embellish, reimagine, or completely transform a chair that will be entered into a silent auction fundraiser on June 26th. Artists interested in participating must register by June 12th online through milkweedstore.com. More news after this.
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11: Here's your WHOP Weather Center forecast. Highs level off around 92 today under mainly sunny skies, southwest winds 8 to 15 miles an hour. Mainly clear skies again tonight, slight chance of thunderstorms. Lows level off around 73. Chance of thunderstorms tomorrow, highs level off around 84, partly cloudy skies. That's the forecast from the WHOP Weather Center. I'm meteorologist Megan Mulford. Currently 77.
8: News continues on WHOP. Funeral services for 78-year-old James Ronnie Holt of Adams, Tennessee, will be at 12:30 p.m. on Friday at Dogwood Funerals and Cremations of Hopkinsville. Burial will follow in Kentucky Veterans Cemetery West. Visitation will be on Friday from 11 a.m. until the funeral hour. Celebration of Life services will be held for 80-year-old Gary Myers Sr. of Hopkinsville at noon on Saturday at Gary's home. Maddox Fuqua Hinton Funeral Home is in charge of those arrangements. Celebration of Life services will be held at a later date for 79-year-old Thomas Jesse Yates of Pembroke. Maddox Fuqua Hinton Funeral Home is in charge of those arrangements. And that's been your news. My name is Hannah Hagman reporting.
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18: Good morning. This is a WHOP Sports Update brought to you by Chick-fil-A. I'm Joe Wilson. The Hoptown Hoppers dropped a 9-7 Ohio Valley League baseball game to host Fulton last night. Hoptown trailed 9-3 entering the sixth inning. However, Nathan Jessup homered and Chance Sweeney added a two-run single as part of a four-run frame to draw within 9-7. The Hoppers couldn't get any closer and fell to 7-3 on the year. They return to action at 6:30 tonight at home against Madisonville. Airtime is set for 6:15 on 95.3 The Farm and 953thefarm.com. A Christian County Middle School football player will represent the Colonels in the Kentucky Future Stars 8th grade game against the Tennessee Stars in the grand finale June 20th at the University of Louisville. Jordan Santiago Bussell is a 6-foot, 150-pound wide receiver who earned a spot on the team earlier this summer. St. Louis Cardinals cruised to a 9-2 victory over the New York Mets in NL action at Citi Field last night. The Cardinals have now won 6 in a row. They'll send Hunter Dobbins to the mound today against New York. Airtime is at 11:15 this morning on News Radio, 99.3 FM and 1230 AM, WHOP. The Cubs are on a 3-game losing streak. They fell 3-2 to the Rockies, and the Braves got edged by the White Sox 2-1 from Chicago. They also put Ronald Acuna Jr. on the 10-day IL with a hamstring strain. And the Reds dropped their 3-game set to the Padres after falling 5-4 in walk-off fashion. The Knicks have pulled off a tremendous rally in the NBA Finals and now take a 3-1 advantage. The team erased a 29-point deficit to stun the Spurs 107-106 in Game 4 from Madison Square Garden last night. San Antonio will try to stave off elimination in Game 5 when the best-of-seven series shifts back to San Antonio on Saturday. And the FIFA World Cup kicks off today. The United States begins group play against Paraguay on Friday at SoFi Stadium. That's a look at WHOP Sports. I'm Joe Wilson reporting.
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20: We've got a guy that has no problem men playing women's sports, Tellerica. A guy that's going to run an all-vegan campaign in the cattle state of Texas. So Plattner's faced calls to drop out from some Democrats. One said that he thinks it's definitely going to happen. I'm not there. He's got all the support. This is the worst part for the Democrats. They got Plattner, they got El Sayed in Michigan, they got Tellerico, they've got Mamdani, they got Grandpa Bernie, Pocahontas, AOC, the squad, and nobody in leadership in name only, and I say name only, they will never take on this radical or any other radical in their party because they cling to power more than anything else.
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24: 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A second study across 128 countries found the same slump everywhere phones took over. The theory? We're scrolling instead of, socializing. Elon Musk is so spooked, he has fathered at least 14 kids himself, a one-man baby boom. My take? That glowing rectangle is the third wheel in your marriage. It never goes to sleep. So tonight, try one thing. 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Your relationship, and maybe your family tree, will thank you. 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It's 5-star rated. 1 million folks love it. 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
25: 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Farmers surveyed for the May edition of Purdue University's Ag Economy Barometer sent a clear message. Crop production has become very, very expensive. Michael Langemeyer heads Purdue's Center for Commercial Agriculture.
1: With the Iran conflict, we've seen a surge in nitrogen prices and diesel prices, and there's also an uptick in inflation, which is also concerning for input cost. And sure enough, when we asked people what their biggest concern was, over 50% said input cost.
25: Langemeyer says it's more than just fertilizer and fuel prices that worry farmers.
1: One of the things I'm keeping my eye on that's very concerning is general inflation. We talked about the fact that it was nitrogen and diesel that was increasing. Well, if you have an uptick in general inflation, that's going to impact a lot more inputs.
25: The political situation isn't helping either, says Langemeyer.
1: There's quite a bit of uncertainty there about what policies are going to be, and so people are feeling a little bit concerned about what the long-run policy environment is going to be.
25: But it's not all doom and gloom.
1: There's enough outside forces impacting land values that there's still optimistic about land values.
25: There's a link to more on this on the show info page at NorthShoreProductions.com. That's Farm to Fork. I'm Darrell Anderson.
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3: 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Tell them Bill sent you today. On a Thursday, the Justice Department has launched an investigation into California's chaotic voting procedures, and Democrats are not happy about it. In fact, Sacramento will not comply with the U.S. Attorney's request for information. The Constitution gives each state the power to regulate voting. However, the feds have oversight to make sure states do not allow cheating. The progressive left and its media enablers are screaming that charges of fraud in California are, quote, baseless. But how would they know? There hasn't been an investigation, a phony assessment of California's voting standards is baseless. Reality is another matter. Now, I have no evidence there was fraud in the Golden State. Here's what I do know. You can register to vote on Election Day itself in California with little or no documentation that you are a resident or even a citizen of the country. Anyone can collect mail-in votes and take them to county offices in sacks or packages. Undocumented folks can get California driver's licenses they then use to register to vote. The deadline to have your vote counted in California, a week after Election Day. 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
5: Here's your WHOP Weather Center forecast. Highs level off around 92 today, under mainly sunny skies, southwest winds 8 to 15 miles an hour. Mainly clear skies again tonight, slight chance of thunderstorms. Lows level off around 73. Chance of thunderstorms tomorrow, highs level off around 84, partly cloudy skies. That's the forecast from the WHOP Weather Center. I'm meteorologist Megan Mulford. Currently 77.
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1: Fox Business Network, Cheryl Cassone. That May rate is the biggest annual price increase since November 2022, but the core wholesale inflation rate, which excludes food and energy costs, rose less than expected. On Wall Street, stock futures are rising the day after the report on spiking consumer prices triggered a huge market sell-off. Oil prices are up slightly. 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
2: 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Heroes like NYPD Detective Victor Vargas, a U.S. Air Force veteran who died from pancreatic cancer after serving in the World Trade Center recovery efforts. 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
9: And I'm Hannah Hagman reporting. Kentucky Community and Technical College System President Ryan Quarles is in town for Thursday's Board of Regents meeting, and on Wednesday, he spotlighted how they are working to prepare students for the workforce. In response to current workforce trends since taking office, Quarles says the college system has phased out over 240 programs, which has allowed them to reinvest those efforts into programs with higher workforce demands, such as healthcare careers.
10: Any business that is already here or plans to move here, we expect there to be a partnership. That's what success looks like for us, is that if a company's here, they have training needs, they call us first and say, hey, Hopkinsville Community College, can you help train my employees on this new computer system or this new welding or electrical technique that we're going to be using? We want those partnerships to continue to grow. It's a win for the company because they get to employ our students, and it's a win for our students because they get a job right here in the local community.
9: To connect with their customers, Pinnerell Electric is hosting member appreciation events throughout its service region. And on Wednesday, they were in town for Christian County's Member Appreciation Day. It kicked off Monday with a member appreciation event in Katy's, and the next event will be Friday in Elkton at 421 South Main Street from 8 a.m. to 4 p.m. The Kentucky Transportation Cabinet has finished its work, and the intersection of Kentucky 139 and Cerulean Road in Katy's is back open to traffic after it was closed in April to allow for the realignment and reconstruction of the intersection. That's your news. I'm Hannah Hagman.
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13: Here's your WHOP Weather Center forecast. Highs level off around 92 today, under mainly sunny skies, southwest winds 8 to 15 miles an hour. Mainly clear skies again tonight, slight chance of thunderstorms. Lows level off around 73. Chance of thunderstorms tomorrow, highs level off around 84, partly cloudy skies. That's the forecast from the WHOP Weather Center. I'm meteorologist Megan Mulford. Right now, 80.
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15: 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The Leach Report Radio Network is on the air with the voice of the Wildcats, Tom Leach. 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
1: Good day, everybody. Welcome into the Thursday edition of the Leach Report, presented by Bobcat Enterprises. And coming up on the show today, here's what we hope may happen. We have phone line issues again. So we can't get any guests on live. So unless something changes over the course of the show, we'll see if we can get Goose and Justin Rowland tomorrow. So we have an interview that I taped with Coach Luke Sammons down at Corbin about Malachi Brown's commitment to Kentucky football. And we will have that. Taped an interview yesterday with Chris Lowe from On3 Sports about a great piece he has with Will Stein. Chris came into Lexington, spent some time with Coach Stein, talked to some people that worked with Will, and we have that interview, so we will roll that out as well. I was going to use it tomorrow. And then I've got also Travis Branham that we were going to use talking about Ryan Hampton. So that's kind of what we'll work with. If the phone lines start to work, we may adjust. So you just got to hang in there and sometimes fly by the seat of your pants, kind of like the New York Knicks did last night. We will start with the Wildcat News of the Day presented by Giuseppe's of Lexington. And they are three former Wildcats in the NBA Finals, so that certainly qualifies as Wildcat News. And what a comeback last night. The greatest comeback in NBA Finals history. It was a miracle at Madison Square Garden. That's what the M's for, maybe. Game 4, Spurs up 27 at the half, up 29 in the early part of the third quarter. Knicks cut it to, I think, 15. San Antonio goes back out by 20 with 9.5 minutes to play. And then the Knicks started making threes, and the Spurs, who made 14 of them in the first half, couldn't hit one to save their life, but they kept jacking them up. And it opened the door for New York to make this incredible comeback. Karl Anthony Towns had a hadn't had a basket in the fourth quarter in the series, I think was the stat, and he had an incredible fallaway three from the wing that was it was when they were down 15 midway through the fourth, that got him to 12, and then Karl had another basket inside, so he was a big part of the rally that was mainly driven by Jalen Brunson and OG Anunoby, who the latter, the former IU star, got a flying tip in. He inbounded the ball with about 5 seconds to Brunson, who shot a quick three, and because nobody guarded the inbounder, Anunoby just sprinted to the basket, and when the ball came off, he came flying through the crowd and got his right hand on it and tipped it back into the basket, and that was the margin of victory for the Knicks. So just an incredible night at the Garden last night. Mark Pope did an interview with UK Sports Network All Access, and he talked about the assistant coaching position and said they're going to wait on that a little bit longer because they're waiting for some guidance on something with the NCAA. He didn't go into detail about it, but not specific to Kentucky, but just I assume it's something to do with maybe – well, I'm not going to speculate, but anyway, it's something to do with the NCAA, not specific to Kentucky, but that's what he said they're waiting on as far as moving on the assistant coaching position. A lot of, you know, hope for among fans that the speculation about Jamal Crawford comes to fruition, so we'll see. We'll play the clip with Coach Pope a little later. Jeff Borzello, ESPN, he ranked Milan Moncilovic as the number one player that was landed in the transfer portal. He and Myron Metcalf had a story ranking those players. So one vote for Moncilovic as the number one acquisition out of the portal. A couple of notes from UK women's basketball. Georgia Amore's younger sister, Gemma, has transferred to Kentucky. A 5'4 guard who played at IU Indianapolis last year, Sacramento State before that. Also, Madden Greenway, UK recruit, voted Female Athlete of the Year by Max Preps. Kentucky also announced the signing of Mira O'Neal, Shaq's daughter, 14 points per game at Florida, where he knew she was transferring in. Coach Kenny Brooks in the statements called her a talented forward with guard skills. She's 6'4". And UK football picked up yet another four-star commitment. Dominic Black, a lineman from Ohio, 6'5", 290. He's in the western part of Ohio, right near the Indiana border. So the Hoosiers, the reigning national champs, were in on the recruitment. The video of Dominic Black's commitment shows him at a table with caps for Indiana, Kentucky, Tennessee, Virginia Tech, and Michigan State, I think in that order. And he picks up the Kentucky cap and puts it on, and then his family members peel off jackets that show Kentucky T-shirts. Number 12 ranked you offensive tackle in the United States, Dominic Black. So Will Stein continues to knock it out of the park with recruiting. Opening segment presented by Giuseppe's of Lexington. Get to Open Table, make a reservation for a special night out at Giuseppe's. It's always special there. The food's fantastic. Ambiance is off the charts with Dave Hall's live jazz music in the lounge. And they offer valet parking now as well at Giuseppe's. We'll be right back.
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10: Here's your WHOP Weather Center forecast. Highs level off around 92 today, under mainly sunny skies, southwest winds 8 to 15 miles an hour. Mainly clear skies again tonight, slight chance of thunderstorms, lows level off around 73. Chance of thunderstorms tomorrow, highs level off around 84, partly cloudy skies. That's the forecast from the WHOP Weather Center. I'm meteorologist Megan Mulford. Right now, 80.
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1: 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Return, refresh, and refuel at Clark's. Kentucky football coach Will Stein and staff have been on a roll of late with recruiting commitments. The list includes one of the best in Kentucky, four-star lineman Malachi Brown, defensive lineman out of Corbin High School, 6'4", 265. A long list of big-time programs from the power conferences had extended offers, but Brown made his commitment to Kentucky,
7: And we reached out to his high school coach to get a little bit of intel on Malachi and his game. Coach Luke Simons joins us from Corbin High School to talk about one of his standout players who has committed to be a Kentucky Wildcat, Malachi Brown. Tell me about Malachi's game and how he's evolved as a player for you.
12: Malachi, great kid, very explosive, big kid, of course, you know, being a defensive lineman, but 6'4", 275 pounds. Just great kid, great character, loves football, comes from a football family. I played college football with his dad, watched him grow up with my son and my kids. So I've known him a long time. Uncle played at Ole Miss. Torino played at Marshall, but they were all good players. I think it's his cousin played at Ohio University football. But just great family, good kid, hardworking. He's done everything right. You know, 2 years ago, he's 230 pounds and he's gained weight the right way. He's done everything right. He's a good kid. So we're excited for him.
7: You and his dad played at Marshall? Is that what?
12: Yes, yes, sir. Yes.
7: Tell me about how he's grown as a football player in terms of his skills. When did he first kind of pop off the tape?
12: Yeah, well, I mean, like his sophomore year, that was the first time ever playing defensive line. You know, he's always played. I remember growing up in youth league, of course, you know, he played running back in different places, but he was always big. So, you know, sophomore year is the first time playing defensive line, but he'd make plays just basically off of his athleticism. And then, you know, then last year he just kept getting bigger, stronger, better, and loves the weight room. So just, you know, I would say from the beginning, he popped off tape just because he's so explosive and he's big and he can run and he plays so hard. So all those things, that's what pops off on film. So I think from day one, but I think he's continually getting better. You know, plus he's only going to get better this year. You know, he's not one of those kids that's there yet. Like he's going to continue to get better and better. So
7: a lot of upside left.
12: Yeah, absolutely. I mean, you know, like I said, he's 20 pounds heavier than last year and he runs just as good. I mean, he runs with our skill players. So, you know, so he's very talented, humble kid, very easy going, just likes to play football. But he's a great kid, great character.
7: New staff at Kentucky with Coach Stein in charge. What have been your impressions of how they recruited Malachi and what made their pitch work?
12: Well, I think it checked every box. You know, that's, you know, as a high school coach, you know, you want what's best for the kid and the right fit. It's always a great thing to go to your in-state school, you know, and play for them. I mean, that's a great thing for him and you know, Kentucky. But, you know, just they're persistent and they're good people. And I think, you know, knowing their family, they had a relationship that was good with, you know, really strong with Malachi and his mom and dad. And, you know, so I think they felt it was right because, you know, they trusted them and they felt good about it and they liked it. You know, it kind of checked all the boxes, but Coach Stein and his whole staff did an outstanding job of just staying persistent and being there for them and you know, always, you know, they're on their game, you know, so.
7: What do you see for Malachi 2, 3, 4 years down the road when he moves on to college?
12: I think, you know, the traits he has, you know, you got to have it to make it at that level. And that's, you know, his toughness. He's a very tough kid too. He's going to play hard. He's going to work hard. He's going to do the right thing. And you have to have that to make it at that level. But so, because everybody does, but at the same time, I just feel like his upside, he's going to continue to get better. I think he's going to continue to represent, you know, the school and represent his family the right way. And I think he's going to be a big time player. I really do. I just see it like his growth year to year to year. And, I remember his sophomore year, he was like 230, but he's a big kid, decently strong, but now he's getting a lot stronger, he's thicker, he's just faster. So I just feel like his best football is even ahead of him, and that's the most exciting thing about a kid that talented.
7: Yeah, and you guys, I mean, that's a long established winning program that is in place there at Corbin through a lot of players and a lot of coaches. So, you know, there's, you know, I'm sure that kind of standard that's set there has helped him develop too, right?
12: Yeah, absolutely. Anytime you're in a good culture and a good environment that loves football and wants to, you know, the kids know that and they see that and, you know, it makes you want to even do better. And it's no different than being in college or high school, you know, whatever level you're on at, that, you know, if you're players and coaches and the tradition and all that's, you know, pointing in that direction, that makes you better. Absolutely.
7: Do you see Malachi as a guy that would be like a nose in at the next level or off the edge?
12: I think he could play both. I'm, you know, like I said, I'm not like a college guy, but at the same time, I think he can play multiple positions. I really do, just because he's rangy. He can, his burst is so, you know, it's really good, and he can handle, you know, the bigger kids, you know, inside, I feel like, because he's tough. But at the same time, I feel like he can really run. And so I think he's multiple. You know, we'll see what he turns into and what they need. But at the same time, I think he's a multiple kid that can do multiple things.
7: Who do you guys open up with?
12: Western Hills out of Cincinnati.
7: Set up there?
12: Yeah, it's here. It's our annual bowl game.
7: Bowl game.
12: Yeah, yeah.
7: Well, it'll be here before you know it. Thank you for your time.
12: You're welcome.
7: Coach Luke Sammons, Corbin High School, talking about future Wildcat, Malachi Brown. It is the Leach Report, Radio Network. We'll be right back.
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1: 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They had the miracle at Madison Square Garden last night. We think we have pulled off a miracle here. Goose, you there? Oh, no. We may have spoken too soon. The phone lines. We can thought we're back. There we go. We got you, Goose. You still got us? This is crazy.
21: Can you hear me?
1: In and out. Tell you what, Shannon, see if you can reconnect with him. Maybe see if Goose can find a different spot. It might be, it sounds more like it might be the cell service aspect of it. While we do that, let me tell you that Kentucky baseball picked up a couple of commitments yesterday in the transfer portal. Both are pitchers. Cale Hammers, a left-hander, started at Gonzaga, then was at Seattle last season. He had 61 strikeouts over seven innings. He'll have 2 years left to play, 5.79 ERA last season as a redshirt sophomore. And Logan Hastings, right-hander from Maryland, made 35 appearances with 12 starts last season. So he was more of a bullpen guy. The 25.4% strikeout rate as a sophomore. And 5.35 ERA over his time with the Terrapins. So a couple of additions to the pitching staff as Coach Bencione needs to rebuild that particular group a bit for next season. So off to a good start there. All right, let's try it again. Let's go see if we hit. Oh, no. We can't connect with Jack. It is one of those days, folks. We'll keep working on this. We think we have the technical end fixed at home base, so now we're just simply trying to connect with Jack. See what else we have we can fill a little time with here while we would. All right, let's try it again. Jack, you there?
0: Hey, Tom.
1: Hey, Goose. We'll see if we can make this work. It's a little sketchy. I don't know if it's your cell service or the phone line issues that we've had this today as well. So.
0: It is my connection. I am in Mountain, Virginia.
1: I don't think we're going to be able to use that, Jack. So, Shannon, tell Jack. I could tell from there he was up. Heard Jenkins, so I think he's not in a good cell spot in there in Eastern Kentucky. So we'll see if we can connect with Goose maybe for tomorrow. Let's do this, Shannon. Pivot to this interview with Mark Pope from. Well, tell you what, let's hang on to that too because I don't think there's enough time to get that in now before the bottom of the hour. So let me pivot to this. USC coach Lincoln Riley yesterday, I saw this story. You wonder if this is the first of many of these that are coming. He has hired a director of AI, director of artificial intelligence for his football staff. The plan is, quote, to use data to identify competitive advantages in everything from game planning to scouting. So there you go, AI into college football. And I have to think this will be the first of many such moves. I think at some point, I've always said that, you know, when you get the analytics on that for people we might use for a play call, it's great over a long term and you build a philosophy of, are you going to go for it? Are you not going to go for it in situations on fourth downs, those kind of things. But if you're talking about, you know, say going for two to win a game in a huge game at the end of your season, I don't know that analytics based on a whole season do you much good, but AI would, where you could process through artificial intelligence, maybe a bunch of data of the play you'd like to run or the options you have versus the team you're playing and what their defenses are against that play. And no human can go through all of that in the time you have of a timeout to make your play call, but artificial intelligence could. So I think that might be something that's down the road at some point. But anyway, we've made it to the halfway point. We'll be right back here on the Leach Report Radio Network, presented by Bobcat Enterprises.
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22: This update is brought to you by Hopkinsville Electric System to connect with their customers. Pinneral Electric is hosting member appreciation events throughout its service region, and on Wednesday, they were in town for Christian County Member Appreciation Day. It all kicked off Monday with a member event in Katy's, and the next event will be on Friday in Elkton at 421 South Main Street from 8 a.m. to 4 p.m. The Kentucky Department of Agriculture is putting some new rules in place due to the new world screwworm outbreak in Texas. Now, any animal that is demonstrating signs of an infestation will be prohibited from entering the Commonwealth. Drought conditions are improving across Kentucky. The latest update from the U.S. Drought Monitor shows that no drought conditions are present in more than 20% of the state this week, while other areas linger with abnormally dry, moderate, severe, or extreme drought conditions. I'm Hannah Hagman.
23: Here's your WHOP Weather Center forecast. Highs level off around 92 today under mainly sunny skies, southwest winds 8 to 15 miles an hour. Mainly clear skies again tonight, slight chance of thunderstorms. Lows level off around 73. Chance of thunderstorms tomorrow, highs level off around 84, partly cloudy skies. That's the forecast from the WHOP Weather Center. I'm meteorologist Megan Mulford. Right now, 80.
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4: With Ricky Orton, I'm John Rooney. Last night at Citi Field, another team win for the Cardinals, 9-2 over the Mets. And Andre Pallante went 6 with a quality start. He's a 7-game winner.
5: Only 3 hits for the Mets. Pallante was terrific. He's had a really good season. A lot of strike ones for him. He got some help from Matt Swanson, who went 2 scoreless. JoJo finished it up. But the Cardinals' offense was really the story. They got 3 home runs. They kept adding on and really have outplayed the Mets in the series.
4: Velasquez, Walker, Burleson all hit home runs. And for Jordan Walker, a 4 RBI night.
5: And a 3-hit game for J.J. Weatherholt, and Herrera was on base 3 more times.
4: So the Cardinals have won 6 in a row. They go for the 3-game sweep in New York this afternoon. On the mound, Hunter Dobbins looking for his 2nd Cardinal win against right-hander Christian Scott. He's 2-0, and we're on the air at 11:15 this morning. Ricky will have the lineups at high noon. I'll bring you the first pitch at 12:10.
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1: It is for this Thursday, and we are going to hope that we can connect with Justin Rowland here a little bit later in the second half of the show. To lead off the second half, we're going to hear from Mark Pope. This was something that was posted on social media yesterday by UK Sports Network. You can see the full interview with Coach Pope and Michelle Knezovic at UK Sports Network All Access. And this was a clip that they posted on social media with Michelle asking Coach Pope about the open assistant coaching position on his staff and what they're looking at.
28: We're taking our time with this last assistant coaching position. The staff is working at, a really good level right now. And we're trying to read the tea leaves on some decision-making that NCAA is going to make clear here over the next few weeks. That's going to direct us kind of on what space we need to really focus on. But we'll fill that position moving forward. And we also have some other places we can build out the staff.
29: The benefit of somebody joining, he just gets thrown right into it with all the guys on campus. That's a perfect bonding experience.
28: Yes, it is.
29: So, Coach, you kind of mentioned what these next couple of weeks look like, but give us a little bit more as to, you know, the guys have gotten here, any team bonding or practices. What is that going to look like over the next couple of weeks?
28: Well, our first meeting is always a service meeting, so that's the first thing we do when we get together as a full team in any concentrated fashion, and then the team plans out something they do each week, and that's not just a feel good or a promo thing or a character building thing. It also is key to us winning. It's really important on all of those fronts. The guys are all living in the lodge full time during the course of the summer. That's a little bit of a new experience for some of these guys, and they're going to get to know each other in all the ways they want to know each other and all the ways they don't want to know each other. So that's really important. And you know, we have practice sessions and strength and conditioning and film work and outside team activities and team retreat. It's a jam-packed 9 weeks that we love.
1: 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And then I think it's next week, I think it's Monday, they can start doing some limited practice work with the guys. I want to say it's an 8-week period, and it's like 8 hours a week that they have on the court with them. It is the Leach Report, and we are coming to you from the Clark's Pump and Shop Studio. 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We'll get to a break, see if we can connect with Justin Rowland when we come right back.
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29: Here's your WHOP Weather Center forecast. Highs level off around 92 today, under mainly sunny skies, southwest winds 8 to 15 miles an hour. Mainly clear skies again tonight, slight chance of thunderstorms, lows level off around 73. Chance of thunderstorms tomorrow, highs level off around 84, partly cloudy skies. That's the forecast from the WHOP Weather Center. I'm meteorologist Megan Mulford. Right now, 80.
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1: 20 minutes away from the top of the hour as we welcome Justin Rowland into the Leach Report from Cats Illustrated on the On3 Sports Network. Justin, are we connected?
0: We are.
1: Uh-oh. Let's try that again. Justin, can you hear me?
0: I can hear you. Can you hear me?
1: Here we go. Well, it's a little sketchy, but we'll roll with it for now.
0: All right, let's do it.
1: Let's go. First, we've got to talk to somebody other than something we've had to use on tape to this point. So you're a live human with us here on the show.
0: There we go.
1: Did you stay up and watch the game last night?
0: I didn't see the context before it. I have been planning to cover all of the Kentucky camps that were canceled, and that kind of readjusted the schedule in the early part of the week. But, enough to know that it was absolutely insane and something that you haven't seen before. When you zoom in and when you zoom back, just as impressive.
1: And just for anybody that didn't hear the news about the young man who passed for this part of the UK football team, that's
0: right.
1: You know, the adjustment on the camps, right?
0: Right, yeah, yeah. The tragic passing of Nick Smith, that's obviously bigger than football. And, you know, camps are big because, you know, guys plan their summers around it, and the junior season is huge for recruiting. So it's obviously something massive when they have to adjust that on the fly. And I think especially for a new coaching staff coming in and making sure that they're treating this with the seriousness and the personal touch that, you know, you have to, you know, to just be in the role that you're in, I think it was the right decision.
1: No, absolutely. Well, let's talk about recruiting. Let's start there because they are killing it right now. Newest commitment came yesterday. Offensive lineman Dominic Black from Ohio, mm-hmm. Four-star, and they're beating out, you know, other major schools for major conferences for these players. Tell us about Dominic Black and what they're doing in the O-line.
0: Right. So he's from Ohio, and he's one of the top 10 players in Ohio. So the new staff is having a lot of success in Ohio and across the map. But that was a question, like how heavily are they going to target Ohio? And now they've got three of the top players in the state from Ohio. I'm not saying this to poke any bear, but it is probably the most recruiting momentum Kentucky's had in Ohio in a while. And so he's the fifth offensive line commitment. He looks like a tackle or a guard on paper. I'm sure they can slot him as a tackle when they talk about the class, but he's a lean guy and he's athletic and he's quick and he wants to be a mauler, so he's pretty vicious. And I think after he builds his body up and gets to the right size and strength, he's a really interesting lineman in the SEC and another guy that had a lot of power conference offers. That's what you got to do to build a great offensive line, is stack players with power conference offers, and that's what they've done.
1: And you touched on this. It's not like this effort is concentrated in a small part of the country. They're really casting a wide net.
0: That's right. Yeah, you got to. And so when a new staff comes together, we're just seeing the commitments, but we're not seeing all the relationships that go into them. We've heard people talk about it, but the reason this class is coming together so well is because Will Stein put together a staff that he thought would be able to do this exact thing. Like, the connections that they had at their previous stops translated in a relevant way to the 2027 and 2028 recruiting classes. And, you know, they haven't even gotten so much into the regions and the settled approach that there's going to be once they really get the ball rolling, they hope. But, yeah, they put the staff together exactly for this reason. Guys that are going to have strong connections in this area, the Mid-Atlantic, that's why Jay Bateman's had a lot of success recruiting there. Guys that have had a lot of success recruiting in other places, so it's all been part of the plan.
1: They picked up a both literally and figuratively, and Malachi Brown from Corbin. I talked to his high school coach earlier on the show. He's a player that I think he said added 30 pounds from the sophomore to junior season. So he's still getting bigger and stronger and not losing any speed or explosiveness. So another four-star big defensive lineman. Tell us about him.
0: Yeah. He's one of the top five players in the state. And he's not the tallest guy, but in every other area, he's really impressive. And he's somebody that Louisville wanted. He's somebody that a lot of out-of-state programs wanted. And it was not a foregone conclusion that he was going to pick Kentucky. You know, he's like a big, strong, powerful body who could be like a strong side end or even grow into defensive tackles and move around between those two spots. And that's one of the big questions, I think, in the Stoops era, is how Kentucky manages the defensive line room and position schematically and personnel-wise moving into the Will Stein era. Because it was a great strength under Mark Stoops. Like, you could take Anwar Stewart's position to the bank, that they were going to do what they were set out to do and make life easier for everybody behind them. And now it's going to be a very different unit. They're asked to do a different kind of thing. But this is another huge pickup. The defensive linemen frequently had some of the highest ranked players over the latter part of the Stoops tenure. You think about Deion Walker and Justin Rogers and all these guys. So Stewart has kept that room stocked with good players, and they made a big investment to get Brown on board.
1: And one of the guys they retained is Gadsden, mm-hmm. that I think there's a lot expected from him this season as a returning player.
0: Yeah, I think on three, Clark Brook. Somebody has ranked both Tavion Gadsden and Mike Wiesum see Pumphrey Grace as among the top 100 players in college football going into the season. So, you know, it's year one for a new staff, but if you're going to be strong, they made a huge investment in the offensive line, and they got a couple of big bodies back on the defensive line. That's not a bad place to start.
1: Ideally, in this era that we're in with all the portal acquisitions, that's where Kentucky's had to live, especially with the offensive line. And
0: yeah.
1: I think ideally, I'm sure the staff would love this, to get to a point where you're recruiting and developing in the lines and you're transfer portaling everywhere else. Would that be right?
0: Yeah. Yeah, I think that's the thinking. Like, for instance, at receiver, it's going to be really hard to keep a deep room of receivers, because if you're not getting the ball, those guys are going to go elsewhere.
1: Yep.
0: But offensive linemen, you can convince to stick around for a year or two of development, and that's what Kentucky has to be. You may beat out Georgia and Alabama for an offensive lineman here or there for a reason, because of a connection or because of where he is. But ultimately, you need two more years of development to get those players where those guys are recruiting theirs. And if they do that, then they can be great.
1: And the thing that brings the whole group of programs together is the NIL space, because you can't have as much depth at, you know, Georgia and Alabama and schools of that ilk as you used to. Because those players can go and get opportunities not only for playing time, but a lot more money as a starter other places. And so in Indiana can win a national championship.
0: Yeah, as big a factor as the money is in making things hard when you're ominous, when you're a Kentucky looking at what Texas A&M may be spending, the money and the portal aspect of it introduce a probably bigger set of, like, reality-altering changes for those really big programs that could just rely on money to stack mega rosters in the past. So there's been a leveling out at the same time as there's been this kind of daunting arms race. And, you know, that's why the rules keep changing, is everybody's panicking about this sport's going to get out of balance this way, it's going to get out of balance that way, and got to get some finality in legislation soon.
1: I have, with Alabama coming in week two this year, I've reminisced about when the new stadium opened in 73, and the second game was Alabama. And I remember sitting there as just a fan, as a young kid, watching Alabama come out of the locker room, and just kept coming and coming. And the thing was, all those guys could play, I think, in that day.
0: Yeah.
1: Pittsburgh, when Jackie Sherrill turned that thing around at Pitt with Tony Dorsett and then later Marino in the mid-70s into the early 80s, they, I think, in his first year as head coach, signed something like 100 players. The Sports Illustrated called it the saturation bombing theory of recruiting, and you can't stop
0: Kyle
1: anymore.
0: No. But the greats are always going to be one step ahead of the curve, and a lot of times that looks like living in the gray area. But that's why, you know, they changed rules to accommodate Dean Smith and what he was doing on the court, and they're doing that with off the court and on the court stuff now. So, you know, Kentucky seems like it's ready to lean into being one of the forward-thinking-looking programs out there. And, I think the investment is there at the right time. The buy-in, the excitement with a new regime is at the right time. And this is why you buy out a coach even after one of the most successful eras in school history, because you got a window of opportunity right now to do something big at Kentucky or a lot of other places like it.
1: Is that what you're talking about in terms of the comment you just made with Kentucky being ready to maybe take a little different approach?
0: Yeah. So, yeah. I mean, I think that the sport is at a place now where you got to swing big. Like, this is the moment, and you see Texas Tech doing it. You see a lot of approaches, some controversial, some not. But, I mean, there's a moment where athletic directors' programs think that they can buy their way to blue blood status. And that might not be there 2 years from now, 3 years from now. So, you know, they're going about it different ways, a more conventional way than Texas Tech, for instance. But, yeah, it's a good moment to have a new coach and to give him all the resources he needs, because this is probably the best leverage opportunity you've got to make huge changes for your program.
1: 10 away from the top of the hour. Let's take a quick break. We'll come back, do one more segment with Justin Rowland here on the Leach Report, presented by Bobcat Enterprises. 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
1: Here's your WHOP Weather Center forecast. Daytime highs approaching 92. This afternoon, under mainly sunny skies, winds out of the southwest 10 to 15 miles an hour. Mainly clear skies again. Tonight, slight chance of thunderstorms. Lows level off around 73. Partly cloudy tomorrow. Chance for storms. Daytime highs approaching 84. That's the forecast from the WHOP Weather Center. I'm meteorologist Megan Mulford. Currently, it's 83 degrees.
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5: Welcome back, Kentucky Sports Radio. I'm trying to make sure I don't sound like Josh Shannon. 859-280-2287 on A-Vision, the Clark's Puppet Shop phone line, A-Vision Auto Glass text machine, 772-774-5254. What a great call there at the end, Shannon, with the guy from Grayson County.
6: Oh.
5: Did it all get in?
6: Yes.
5: I don't know if you all... Did people hear right before the end when he said pack a lunch and take your Kleenex and get your ass kicked?
6: Yep.
5: Did that all get in?
6: It all got on there. It was perfect timing.
5: Perfect. Honestly, that's like a TV promo, finishing it right as it goes to break. That was very good. One person writes, Matt, what does Josh think of Bob in Jamestown?
7: I don't know what we're talking about now.
5: Oh, see, he says he listens, though.
7: Which one? What's that?
5: It's a guy that calls it, annoys me so much when he'll just start talking about other stuff.
7: Yeah, I kind of tune out there because it's boring.
6: Oh. Bob getting strays.
5: You know what? If Bob wants to call today, I'll let him take up for himself.
7: All right.
5: Bob, I have to ask you something. I hope you're listening out there. I need you to call in when Pardon My Take hosts on Tuesday.
6: Oh, God. They'll love him.
5: All right? Let me say to everybody out here, when Pardon My Take does this, I know some of you don't like them. But that's the biggest podcast. It's the biggest sports podcast in America. The fact they do this, they don't do this for anyone else except us. Make sure you call in. They do this for the calls. That's all they want. They want to talk to people. And they want to talk to interesting people who have interesting questions. Bob in Jamestown, this is the only time you'll ever hear me say this. Call Tuesday. Okay? Madison, I need you to call Tuesday. So, but even just the rest of you all, they do this for the calls. So Tuesday when we have Pardon My Take, Shannon, make sure those people call.
6: Oh, yeah.
5: They're going to get Rick, too, which is also going to be something.
6: No, I'll be here. I'll be here.
5: Oh, you will be here.
6: They can have Rick if they want him. I'll go home if I get paid. We found that out last hour.
5: That's the key, Sam.
7: I know. Hate it. I like it when the UFO people call.
6: Oh, yeah.
5: Well, okay.
7: You get so annoyed.
5: All right, since you said this,
7: okay,
5: I do have to say something about the alien. So the text machine is now just alien aficionados writing in, trying to send me evidence. Mm. I need to make clear, Shannon, for everyone, what my opinion on aliens are, because it's gotten distorted.
6: Has it? I thought we all knew.
5: Well, here's my opinion. Do I believe it's possible that there's life somewhere besides Earth? Yes. I do believe that's possible, maybe even likely. Okay. However, my claim is there are no aliens here. There are no aliens that have come here. And that these people that see them are lunatics. But do I believe there's life elsewhere? Of course, there are an infinite number of galaxies. There could be life, but they're not here. And Shannon, just to give you one logical point, if they were here, can you imagine the technology they would have to come here?
7: Right.
6: Better than ours. Yeah.
5: It would have to be infinitely better than ours.

0: Credit Opportunities Corp versus Saba Capital Masters Fund, the justices ruled against allowing activist investors to sue public companies after those companies have opted into a rule that limits the activist investors' voting power. And in Abuamu versus the U.S., the justices ruled that charges must be filed against an individual accused of a crime in the district where the crime was committed.
1: Fox's Jessica Rosenthal. So as the Supreme Court's current term winds down, still awaiting decisions on the most closely watched cases, including birthright citizenship, President Trump just posting his latest support for ending it. His executive order aiming to limit birthright for children of illegal immigrants was challenged as unconstitutional. A ribbon-cutting ceremony for a new U.S.-Canada bridge is canceled tomorrow, the opening of the bridge delayed.
2: The Gordie Howe International Bridge, jointly owned by Canada and the state of Michigan, was expected to open to traffic later this month and now won't. A statement from the Windsor-Detroit Bridge Authority says Canada and the United States have agreed to delay the opening of the bridge, taking the necessary time to resolve any outstanding issues. It doesn't say what those issues are. President Trump has in the past threatened to block the bridge's opening, demanding at least 50% U.S. federal government ownership and better trade deals. Canada paid for construction to be paid back with toll revenues. The bridge would ease construction at the Ambassador Bridge and the Detroit-Windsor Tunnel. Chris Foster, Fox News.
1: Congressional Democrats are investigating the president's threats to block the Gordie Howe Bridge. Wall Street is rallying. Right now, the Dow is up 310 points, back over 50K. The S&P and the NASDAQ also in the green. I'm Lisa Brady. This is Fox News.
3: 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They're located on the Boulevard in Hopkinsville.
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5: And my name is Hannah Hagman reporting. You know it's summertime when the days are long and hot, folks are outside grilling, and Hopkinsville Parks and Recreation announces the headline musical acts for the Summer Salute Festival September 11th and 12th. The announcement was made on WHOP Radio Thursday morning as Program Coordinator Jacob Gibson and new Recreation Program Coordinator J.R. Davey unveiled that Friday night's performances will include Hollywood Swinging, a Cool and the Gang tribute band, and the 77 Experience. Then Saturday night, Gibson says the opening act will be country artist Harper Grace before Chris Jansen takes the stage. Jansen has several big-time hits, including Buy Me a Boat and Good Vibes.
6: Saturday's opener is Harper Grace, a country singer. And then we finish out the night with Chris Jansen. And everybody knows, I know everybody knows, Buy Me a Boat.
7: Buy Me a Boat. I'm getting ready to say, Buy Me a Boat.
6: That one is a 5-time platinum. Uh-huh. So I know people know that one.
7: Sure. Of course, Fix a Drink and Good Vibes and several other big hits.
5: A home was badly damaged and two cats are missing following a house fire on East 7th Street Wednesday afternoon. The call came in about 3:30 p.m. Wednesday. According to Hopkinsville Fire and EMS Captain Peyton Rogers, who tells WHOP that the caller reported seeing smoke in the area, firefighters arrived to find a home well involved with flames coming from the front of the house. All residents were able to evacuate safely, though the structure was severely damaged in the blaze. And that's been your news. My name is Hannah Hagman, reporting for WHOP News.
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10: Here's your WHOP Weather Center forecast. Daytime highs approaching 92. This afternoon, under mainly sunny skies, winds out of the southwest 10 to 15 miles an hour. Mainly clear skies again. Tonight, slight chance of thunderstorms. Lows level off around 73. Partly cloudy. Tomorrow, chance for storms. Daytime highs approaching 84. That's the forecast from the WHOP Weather Center. I'm meteorologist Megan Mulford. Currently, it's 85 degrees.
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2: This is the Kentucky News Network.
3: Governor Andy Beshear says this marks the fourth straight year for record tourism in the state. Visitors generated over $14.5 billion in economic impact last year, supporting over 90,000 jobs. Travelers spent roughly $2 billion on transportation and over $2.5 billion on food and beverage across the Commonwealth in 2025. That's according to Tourism Economics. Governor Andy Beshear says this marks the fourth straight year for record tourism in his state. A former Lexington restaurant owner is accused of sexually abusing a teenage employee. 59-year-old Jesus Valdez has been formally indicted on multiple counts, including rape. Valdez was initially arrested in April after a 17-year-old girl reportedly told her mother that Valdez, her employer, sexually assaulted her more than 20 times. Families on the WIC program in the Bowling Green area can get vouchers to use at local farmers markets. Those signed up through the Barron River District Health Department can request allocations at the health department offices or over the phone. Offer is good for a one-time benefit of $30 annually. It is only available seasonally while farmers markets are running. It was the Jewish Heritage Day celebration, and two leaders were honored.
4: Governor Andy Beshear and Louisville Mayor Craig Greenberg were honored Wednesday for the annual Kentucky Jewish Heritage Day celebration in Frankfort. Governor Beshear was presented with the Abraham Lincoln Jewish Community Ally Award for his friendship and support for the community, with Mayor Greenberg given the Louis Brandeis Jewish Icon Award. I'm Lee Mowen.
3: And I'm Matt Reese.
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8: It is Thursday, June 11th, Kentucky. Hey, I'm Scott Fitzgerald. A ton of sports to get to. Let's jump right into it with Round Ball, of course. Big recognition for Kentucky Wildcat basketball. Assistant coach Mikel McLean has been named head coach of the Bahamas national team. McLean will lead the program through World Cup qualifying this summer while remaining part of Mark Pope's staff in Lexington. With one assistant spot still open, coach Mark Pope on filling that position.
9: We're taking our time with this last assistant coaching position. The staff is working at a really good level right now. We're trying to read the tea leaves on some decision making the NCAA is going to make clear here over the next few weeks. That's going to direct us kind of on what space we need to really focus on.
8: Staying with the Round Ball, the NBA Finals last night in New York.
10: 5.7 left. No timeouts remaining. Ananobi is handed the ball. Finds Brunson at midcourt. Launches a straight on three. Missed it short. Tip by Ananobi. He put it in. Ananobi put it in. The Knicks take the lead with 1.2 to go. Ananobi
11: out
10: of nowhere.
8: It wasn't over. Ananobi with that tip in as the Knicks beat the Spurs 107 to 106. Karl Anthony Towns had 13 points for New York, while De'Aaron Fox dropped 18 for San Antonio. They will try to stave off elimination in Game 5, that on Saturday in San Antonio. And the Reds wrapped up their series yesterday out in San Diego, where J.J. Bleda, Eugenio Suarez, and Spencer Steer all went yard. However, the Reds are coming back after another tough loss. They fall 5-4 off a homer by Fernando Tatis. But for skipper Terry Francona, he admits they've got work to do.
12: I'm not going to sit here and say a month ago I love these guys and now we've lost some games and I hate them, because that's not how I feel. We're going to struggle. We're going to struggle together. We're going to figure it out together. got a guy like Tony Santon's pitched 3 out of 4, and he's in here wanting to fight me so he can pitch today. That shows me guys care.
8: Next up, the Reds open a weekend series tomorrow night at Great American Ballpark. That against the Arizona Diamondbacks. Nick Lodolo will get the start. Have a great Thursday, Kentucky. I'm Scott Fitzgerald.
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14: Welcome to Cardinal Baseball. How much fun are you having right now, folks? Cardinals are hot right now. They win another one. We're going to run through it for you here in just a minute. And they are playing this afternoon. Tom Ackerman with you from our St. Louis studios. The Cardinals and the Mets from Citi Field in New York. The Cardinals are on a tear right now. And they are closing in on the Milwaukee Brewers in the National League Central. The Cardinals have won 6 in a row. If they win today, they are 10 games over 500. They are currently 3.5 games out in the division after demolishing the Mets again in Game 2 and the Brewers losing to the A's. The Cardinals have themselves a club, folks, and when good clubs get together, they do two things extremely well. They pitch and show continuity from the starting pitching to the bullpen, and they have continuity throughout the lineup, and that they have big time right now. The Cardinals opened up their game yesterday at Citi Field, having beaten them the previous night by a count of 7-0. And in this one, they open things up with J.J. Weatherholt, their leadoff hitter, with a base hit. That should have been a signal to everyone that another run was brewing. Ivan Herrera walked. Alec Burleson grounded out. That sent Weatherholt to third. And Ivan Herrera to second, and it's set up Jordan Walker.
15: Ewing straight up in center. Benz plays way off the right field line, and there's a hit into center field, scoring one run. Getting the stop sign over at third is Ivan Herrera. Weatherholt scores on the single by Walker, who has a 7-game hitting streak, 1-0 Cardinals.
14: More from Walker in just a moment. Lars Nootbaar walks. Remember, Herrera is still out there. He's at third base, and Mason Wynn grounds into a force out and then sends Herrera home, and it's 2-0 before the Mets can do anything about it. And the Cardinals go right back at it in the second inning. They're up 2-0. They start things off with a ground out by Church, a base hit from Jose Fermin. We'll hear more from him in just a bit. And after J.J. Weatherholt grounds out, Herrera with a base hit, the Cardinals in the second inning have Herrera sending Weatherholt to second, but Burleson grounds out, and it remains a 2-0 score. We advance you to the third inning. The Cardinals keep coming at you again, this time with 2 outs. Mason Wynn with a walk. Hello, Nelson Velasquez.
16: First pitch to Velasquez. Here it comes. That ball is hit hard. Deep left center field. That's deep, and it is gone. A big fly for Nelson Velasquez. A 2-run homer, and the Cardinals now lead 4-0.
14: There's just nowhere to hide in this lineup right now. The Cardinals keep coming at you with Andre Pallante pitching well. The Cardinals bat again in the fourth, and here they come. J.J. Weatherholt with a 1-out single. Ivan Herrera with another walk. And after Alec Burleson flies out, it brings up Jordan Walker.
16: Peterson, the lefty, delivers, and that pitch is hit hard. Deep left center field, but it's going to stay in the ballpark, or is it? No, it's over the wall. A big fly for Jordan Walker. A three-run homer. That carried over the 370 sign.
14: How do you like that? It's 7-0 St. Louis. Plenty of support for Andre Pallante.
16: And the next delivery is swung on and missed. He struck him out for the second time. That's five strikeouts for Pallante.
14: Yes, indeed. And Pallante is cruising, and the Cardinals just want to keep adding on after Pallante gives up a couple of runs. No problem. St. Louis just lines them up again. Fifth inning. I mentioned every inning they just keep putting people on base, win with a base hit. Then Nathan Church grounds out after a Velazquez flyout. It's okay. There's a wild pitch, and Church goes to second base, and the batter is Jose Fermin.
15: There's a swing and a hit to right field. Because of the wild pitch, Church is able to score on the opposite field hit by Fermin. And the Cardinals have an 8-2 lead, and there's another two-out RBI. I love two-out RBI.
14: Yes, we do as well. It's 8-2 Cardinals. They just keep chipping away at you, chipping away. This is not chipping away. This is just bombs away. Alec Burleson late in the game.
15: Burleson 0-4. He swings and hits it deep to right field. Back to the track, the wall. It's a goner. A 10-game hitting streak for Alec Burleson. And it's 9-2 Cardinals in the ninth inning.
14: Folks, the Cardinals, every single player except for Nootbaar and Church had a hit in this lineup. And Church scored a run, as you heard. And Nootbaar drew a walk in this game. The Cardinals got a 3-for-5 game out of Weatherholt. A hit and two runs scored and two walks for Herrera. A bomb by Burley. A monster game from Walker again, 2-for-5 with 4 RBIs and a run scored. Mason Wynn had a hit, an RBI, and a run scored, and a walk. And Jose Fermin was 2-for-4 with an RBI in this game. And on top of it, great pitching. Andre Pallante, 2 runs allowed in 6 innings. Matt Svaundsen, 2 scoreless. And to close things out with a big lead, it's Jojo Romero.
15: Francisco Alvarez holding the bat down on the knob. The runner goes. The pitch is swung on and missed. And that's a Redbird winner on the appeal. It is strike three. Scott Berry, the crew chief at first, rings up Alvarez. And this ball game has come to an end. The Cardinals go for the sweep tomorrow, winning 7-0 last night in New York, winning tonight 9-2.
14: That's where we are. The Cardinals going for the sweep this afternoon with Hunter Dobbins on the mound. We'll hear from him later in the show when we go inside the clubhouse. Coming up next, we go to the clubhouse with Cardinals manager Ollie Marmol. I'm Tom Ackerman. 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
14: Cards and Mets this afternoon. It's a 12-10 start. I'm Tom Ackerman in St. Louis. Let's go back to New York and go to the manager's office, the manager chat with Ollie Marmol.
1: Time for our pregame chat with the Cardinal manager, Oliver Marmol. And Ollie, another good victory yesterday. And it seems like it started with the way you set your lineup. And you set your lineup for the bulk pitcher and not for the opener. And that just seemed to work out right. But, of course, the players have to execute.
3: No, the players have to execute. And they did a really nice job of that. The top of our lineup is what it is against a righty. But we set up the bottom half for the bulk innings with Peterson. And it was awesome to see Velasquez come through there and hit a homer. For me with an RBI. Those guys did a really nice job of sticking to their plan and executing.
1: Velasquez is dangerous, isn't he?
3: Yeah, man, he's got some thump. He's dangerous off the bench. He does a nice job yesterday. He's going to continue to get better defensively. Yesterday, made a nice sliding grab coming in on the ball. But as far as the back goes, it's nice to have that button to push against lefties.
1: Back to decision-making, I noticed on our monitor that you and Dusty were having a prolonged conversation about how to go through your bullpen. It's nice for you, I assume, as a manager to have Dusty and, of course, Descalzo to kind of talk through all kinds of scenarios. You've got to make decisions pretty quickly, but it's nice to have input from guys that are thinking along with you.
3: Yeah, there was a lot to yesterday's game. I'll unpack a little bit of it in how we used our guys yesterday, but you're trying to think through not only today but also tomorrow in how you manage yesterday's game. With a big lead there, you can easily have gone Swanson to Brule, but both of those guys would have been thrown back-to-back and therefore been down today, and we know they're going to stack their lefties. I believe four out of their five are going to be lefties at the top, and you're going to need someone like Brule with Dobbins having an 80-85 pitch count. So it's you're trying to think through all of that and then having multiples out of Graceffo. If you use them for one yesterday, you don't have multiples today. So there's a lot of moving parts to it, and that's why JoJo got an inning worth of work, and you have everybody available outside of Swanson today.
1: Yeah, a lot of variables indeed. And today you've got Hunter Dobbins going. You pointed out in spring training you thought that this guy could be a real help to your team, and he's not disappointing. He's got really a top stuff. And so what's your overall thought about what makes him good?
3: Yeah, his pitch mix is good, but his mentality is also very good. I love the way he approaches the game. There's a decisiveness to everything he does. He's convicted behind every pitch he throws, which makes him even that much better.
1: One last question about your offense. Your offense was firing top to bottom. In fact, I think I even saw Brant Brown smile a couple of times. He was so happy. He's such an intense guy. But what a terrific lineup you guys have had the past couple of days. It's nice for you as a manager, I assume, to have depth at the bottom of your lineup.
3: Yeah, those guys have done a really nice job. And then today having Crooks down there and Churchy down there again has helped. So I'm looking forward to seeing all of it come together.
1: All right, thanks, Ollie, and have a happy flight.
3: All right, you got him.
14: All right, Ricky Horton with Ollie Marmol, the Cardinals manager. We'll take a break. We'll come back and update this NL Central race. It's getting interesting in the National League. The Cardinals are pushing the Milwaukee Brewers. Back in a moment, it's Ameren Total Access on the Cardinals Radio Network, powered by Graybar.
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14: Cardinals and Mets this afternoon. The Cardinals taking on a New York team that has been outscored 16-2 in this series. The Cardinals won 7-0 on Tuesday and 9-2 last night. Christian Scott has the assignment of trying to slow this team down. He is 2-0 with a 2.50 ERA. The 6'4 right-hander has 41 strikeouts in 36 innings pitched this season. So the Cardinals will try to attack him. And here is a peek at that Cardinals lineup. Weatherholt, Herrera, and Burleson is who he will face. The first three batters here in the top of the first. With Herrera as the DH today, Walker in right, Nootbaar in left, Wynn is the shortstop. Jimmy Crooks is the catcher today, Gorman at third, and Church in center field is the number nine hitter. Hunter Dobbins is on the mound for the Cardinals, 1-0 with a 2.77 ERA, 14 strikeouts already, and he has pitched some big-time relief for them. Now he becomes their sixth starter in the rotation for now. The Cardinals are 3.5 games out in the National League Central. They are one of the many day games today. The Cubs are taking on the Rockies at 2:10. The Pirates will play the Dodgers at 5:40 this afternoon. That's the extent of the NL Central today. The Brewers have the day off. They're going to be watching to see what the Cardinals do. The Cardinals are creeping up on them here. They've won 6 in a row. They're 3.5 games out. Pirates are 7 back. Cubs 8 back. They've lost 3 in a row. And the Reds are the last place team in the division, 3 games under 500 at this point, and 9.5 games out in the National League Central. The Cardinals will be taking on a Mets team that came in winning 7 of 10 and had really looked good offensively, but they have gone completely silent. And the Cardinals are ripping off wins one after the other. They have now a 9 games over 500 record through 65 games. That is the Cardinals' best record at this point of the season since 2022. And if you recall, that's the time they won the NL Central in Ollie Marmol's first season. We'll take a break and come back and go inside the park next. It's the Cardinals and the Mets. I'm Tom Ackerman, Ameren Total Access on the Cardinals Radio Network, powered by Graybar.
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15: As we're inside the park getting ready for the final game of the three-game series, Cardinals and Mets, Rob Cerfolio, Cardinals Assistant General Manager, has joined us. And, Rob, I hear so much about the Cardinal way. George Kissel certainly had his ideas, and all of that has been chronicled, and it has been put in a book. As I know, Mike Schilt worked on it a great deal along with Gary LaRocque and some others. But as the Cardinal way evolves, I have fans asking me, what is that way right now?
27: I'm still trying to learn that myself, but I know just as a in my second year here, the thing that I appreciate the most about whether it's Ollie or Scals or JJ or guys that have been Cardinals for a long time is just this appreciation. And it's really more than an appreciation. It's like it's a care factor on teaching, you know, what most people say, the little things of the game well. You know, we have I'm big on slogans, if you can't tell, but there's, we
15: George
27: have a
15: Kissel.
27: Thing
15: that's what he did all the time. I mean, he was noted for that. Teaching points that came out in metaphors,
27: correct,
15: and examples.
27: We say there are no little things. There are just things. And there are things that impact the win and loss at the major league level. And I think that's, for me, the part of the Cardinal way is someone that's trying to learn and just identify what that is and make it part of the fabric that never changes about the organization. It personally aligns with my belief on if we need to execute like the right first and third bunt defense in the eighth inning of a playoff game, we're going to hope and ensure that our players, when they come up here, they know how to do those things correctly.
15: And you've said in the past to us that you're trying to get them ready to play at 7 o'clock, what they need to do to prepare themselves. But I've had people say, well, this team is overperforming. And I take issue with that saying. It's performing.
27: Sure.
15: That's what they're trying to do. And I guess the idea since spring training, hasn't it been go out there, get a little better each day,
27: yep,
15: take from the game what you need to learn if you fall down, get right back up, learn from that, and that's get it on the horse. That's what this team has done.
27: Yep. Yep. And, you know, I think the thing that's been awesome just with the staff is winning the day. It doesn't always end with winning on the scoreboard, but the work that we did just now on field with Stubby and Scals with the infielder, like those are things that they might show up tonight, they might show up in a week, but hopefully whenever they show up, it's setting the table for us to be ready to win a Major League Baseball game at 7:10. So that's really just the mindset we're trying to scale top to bottom.
1: So, Rob, a lot of our listeners may not realize that you played collegiately for a Cardinal friend of mine, former teammate of mine, a World Series pitcher, John Stuper.
27: Yep.
1: You played for him at Yale, and that may have been your kind of your first touch of what the Cardinal world was all about. But you've been in St. Louis for a couple years now. Are you feeling settled into St. Louis, the culture, the fan base, just the whole experience? Do you feel settled with your family?
27: It's a better question for my wife if she was here, but the answer, in my opinion, is yes. Yes, you know, I moved here with you know, my beautiful wife Jamie, and we have two young kids, a 3-year-old and a 1-year-old. Our daughter was born here right after we moved last January, so pretty quickly we feel like we found an awesome spot out on the west side suburbs. And the thing that stood out to me is just great people and a bunch of devout, energetic Cardinals fans.
1: Glad you're getting settled into St. Louis. And just one more question for me. Just you use the word we a lot when you talk about development. You say that every time you talk about it. It's not Heim, it's we. There's a whole bunch of people into that conversation. So just for listeners and people that are devoted to Cardinal baseball that want to know what kind of team that is, and if you can give that in a short version. I know there's a lot of people, but just maybe a summary of some of the people that go into what it means to develop a player and to train a player for top performance.
27: Yeah, well, I'll do my best to be succinct here because it is a lot.
15: Can I give you the book with the list of names?
27: We can scroll for about 10 minutes.
1: The we is not three people. It's not four people. It's not eight people.
27: No, it's
15: a village, isn't it?
27: It's about 150 staff members, and that touches everything from nutrition to strength and conditioning to pitching coaches to
1: mental aspect.
27: Yeah, exactly. Mental performance, affiliate coaches that, you know, just like our major league staff travel with the team and they're with the players every day. And then we have directors and coordinators, and like our directors are really critical pieces of, you know, like I talked about the Pierpont example of integrating with our scouting departments and making sure that we're bringing in players that we feel like we can get the most out of. And then there's our coordinators that travel around and, you know, they help coach our coaches and coach the players and kind of oversee the programming that we're doing every day to bring, you know, quote, development to life. So it really does take an army. And I think, you know, a big thing that we've tried to prioritize is just getting the right people on the bus. The people sitting in the chairs are, you know, I think everybody has a lot of the same what they're solving for. But the secret sauce in my mind is really about the who and the how. And those are things that we spend a lot of time in, is trying to get the right people on board and aligned and pushing each other to get better and learn, and then ensure that our how is achieving the outcomes that we want.
15: Rob, I think you just described the Cardinal way 2026.
1: I think you did.
27: Well, I don't know if that's actually true, but
15: nicely.
27: I appreciate that.
15: Yeah. Rob Cerfolio, thanks so much for taking
27: for the
15: time
27: Rob,
15: to be with us, and let's have a great finish to the road trip.
27: Agreed. Let's go win two more.
15: And we're inside the park at Citi Field.
14: All right, gentlemen, thank you very much. Always great to hear from Rob Cerfolio, as coming up next, we are going to hear about some of his minor league players. 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
14: Welcome back to Cardinal Baseball. Tom Ackerman with you. Cardinals and Mets from New York this afternoon. It's a 12-10 first pitch. The Cardinals, just a little while ago during this show, actually, announced their selections for Minor League Pitcher and Player of the Month for May. On the pitching side, it's Memphis Redbirds right-handed relief pitcher Max Ragic.
24: Swing and a miss, strike three, and the I-Cubs have dropped eight consecutive ball games.
14: Closing one out against Iowa, Max Ragic right there posted a 1.20 ERA, two earned runs over 15 innings pitched, two wins, three saves, a .80 whip, and 19 strikeouts while allowing only eight hits across 11 appearances in the month of May. Among qualified Cardinals minor league pitchers, Ragic ranked first in ERA, whip, saves, and opponents' OPS, third in opponents' batting average, opponents hitting only .154 against him, and various other categories. He didn't allow an earned run in nine of his 11 outings and posted a 33.9% strikeout rate. On the offensive side, the winner player of the month is Peoria Chiefs outfielder Wonbin Cho.
28: The payoff pitch to Cho. It smoked up the middle, down for a base hit into right center field. Gervit scores from third. Cross gets the carousel home. McGee chugging home. Cho flying to third. He's in there. The Chiefs are back within one. Bases loaded. Three RBI triple for Cho.
14: Wonbin Cho hit .325 with 9 doubles, 2 triples, 5 home runs, 24 RBIs, 14 walks, and 10 stolen bases in the month of May, and he did it in only 24 games with High A Peoria. He's 22 years old. He led all qualified Cardinals minor leaguers in OPS, RBIs, extra base hits, and stolen bases, and second in 55 total bases. Wonbin Cho and Max Ragic, the player and pitcher of the month in the Cardinals minor league system. We'll take a break and hear from Hunter Dobbins next. I'm Tom Ackerman. 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
14: Cardinal Baseball coming your way this afternoon with a 12-10 start from Citi Field in New York, the Cardinals and the Mets. Hunter Dobbins is going to make the start today. Dobbins threw 5 shutout innings in relief against the Reds on Friday. He allowed 4 hits, struck out 6, earned his first win as a Cardinal in a 10-3 victory, and then the news came out. Dobbins will get the nod today.
26: Just being back on the mound to start the game in front of these guys, I've been looking forward to it. You know, coming out of the pen, I was glad I could definitely help the team, but it's going to be nice kind of being back into my normal routine and hopefully go out and do a good one.
14: Dobbins was acquired from Boston in December in the trade that sent Wilson Contreras to the Red Sox. Chaim Bloom originally drafted Dobbins with Boston in the 8th round in 2021 out of Texas Tech, then traded for him as one of his first deals with the Cardinals. Dobbins actually faced the Mets back in May of 2025 as a member of the Red Sox, threw 4 2/3, allowed just one run on 5 hits in a 3-1 Boston win. He has made the move from starter to bullpen, back to starter.
26: I mean, definitely the warm-up's different. As a starter, you know, kind of you have your set routine. You can kind of plan it out at the beginning of the day. As a starter, it's kind of you do as much as you can, but when the phone rings, you just kind of get up and start throwing. So I definitely learned a lot the last couple weeks. I'm going to carry in some of that warm-up into Thursday, and we'll see how it goes.
14: Hunter Dobbins, today's starter against the New York Mets inside the clubhouse built by Window Nation. We'll come back with a final thought before we take you back to the broadcast booth at Citi Field for the Cardinals and the Mets. I'm Tom Ackerman. It's Ameren Total Access on the Cardinals Radio Network, powered by Graybar.
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14: Tom Ackerman back with you. Before we send it back to John Rooney, Ricky Horton, and engineer Ryan Schulte, Johnny Camp alongside here in St. Louis. And certainly the New York fans basking in the afterglow of a New York Knicks comeback win last night in Game 4 of the NBA Finals. They were down 29 in that game and won the greatest comeback in NBA playoffs history. The Mets have not been able to bounce back from sizable deficits. This is back-to-back games now that the Mets have fallen behind 7-0 to the Cardinals. The Mets had a promising run of 7 wins in 10 games coming into this series, but the Cardinals have stepped on them and have a chance to sweep them today. The game starts at 12:10. We are going to turn things over to our broadcasters in the booth next. It's been a pleasure to be with you. Enjoy the day. Enjoy the game. This has been Ameren Total Access on the Cardinals Radio Network, powered by Graybar.
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23: Welcome to St. Louis Cardinals baseball from Citi Field in New York City. It's the final game of a three-game series between the Cardinals and the Mets, and everything has gone the Cardinals' way the first two games. They had a 7-0 victory in Game 1, a 9-2 win yesterday, and the Cardinals have now won six straight games. They've reached their high-water mark for the third time this season of plus 9, and they go for the sweep today against a Mets team that comes into play at 29-38, and they're dropping in the National League East. They're 15.5 games out. This is Ricky Horton. I'll be alongside the voice of the Cardinals, John Rooney, and Ryan Schulte is our producer engineer. And the game yesterday included good pitching again from the Cardinals' point of view. Andre Pallante went six innings, had a quality start. Swanson and Romero had three scoreless innings out of the pen. That's six innings now for the Cardinals' bullpen in this series without being scored upon. And the Cardinals will rely on Hunter Dobbins today. He's up against Christian Scott, but more on yesterday as Jordan Walker homered, Velasquez homered, but Jordan's home run in the fourth inning, a three-run shot, gave him four RBIs on the game. 4-0 Cardinals, and Walker's at the plate with two on and two out. He could do some more damage here. He's got a 1-1 count. Peterson, the lefty, delivers, and that pitch is hit hard. Deep left center field, but it's going to stay in the ballpark, or is it? No, it's over the wall! A big fly for Jordan Walker. A three-run homer. That carried over the 370 sign. And Walker has hit yet another home run, his 17th of the year. Walker back in the lineup today, and so is Alec Burleson. Walker has a 7-game hitting streak, Burleson a 10-game streak, and the Cardinals also got 3 hits from J.J. Weatherholt yesterday. But again, the pitchers today, Dobbins 1-0, 2.77 ERA, and he has been really good as a Cardinal. He could be a terrific find as he's been worked out of the pen, and now he's going to start, and he has had one start against the Mets in his career. That came last year, gave up just 1 run in 4 2/3 innings. Christian Scott has never faced the Cardinals. He's a rookie. He was called to the big leagues on the 4th of May. Mets' fifth-round pick in 2021 was their pitcher of the year in the minor leagues 2 seasons later. He played at the University of Florida, and here's the stat on him. Last 3 games, only 1 run allowed in 16 1/3 innings. So there's your

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4: It's the Mercy Cardinals postgame show here across the Cardinals Radio Network. Cardinals come up short. They lose today to the Mets by a 5-4 score. Going back to the game with the highlights, the pitching matchup. Hunter Dobbins making the start for the Cardinals. Christian Scott on the mound for the Mets. The Cardinals, they strike first. It happens in the top of the first inning with two outs, Alec Burleson at the plate.
5: Get the feeling that offense today is not going to be as easy as it's been the last couple of days against this particular pitcher who's been red hot lately.
6: There's a long one to right field, and it's long gone. That's a second-level shot for Burleson. 1-0 Cardinals.
4: That was quite the swing for Burleson as he went up high to get it. And you talk about a no-doubter. That was it for sure. 107 off the bat. It traveled 424 feet. And just like that, the Cardinals are out to a 1-0 lead. The Mets would answer that and more in their half of the first inning. Carson Binge against Dobbins would lead the inning off with a base hit. That brings up Bo Bichette.
6: Burleson is holding at first base. Binge doesn't go, and the pitch is swung on, and there's a high fly ball deep left field, and it's out of here. The Mets lead 2-1, and nobody out in the first inning. New York has its first lead in the series.
4: And they were not done after a Juan Soto ground out. It's Jared Young standing in.
6: Church's glove touched it, but it went for a double, and there's a long one toward the bullpen in right field, and that's gone. A home run to right center for Jared Young to make it 3-1 Mets. And Dobbins has been touched up for three hits. Bichette and Young have hit home runs.
4: Between the two teams, three home runs in the first inning. That barrage would continue in the second. Lars Nootbaar leading things off in the top of the second.
6: But the Mets came back with two home runs and scored three off Hunter Dobbins. There's a drive deep right field. Nootbaar has just hit a home run. And that goes past the second level. That was a tape measure shot. And the Cardinals are down by a run.
4: Yeah, the ball, it just kept on leaving the yard for Nootbaar on that home run. Officially, it travels 445 feet, leaving the bat at 109 miles per hour. Mason Wynn doubles. It brings up Jimmy Crooks.
6: Before a touchdown in foul territory. And there's a long drive, deep right field. Jimmy Crooks has just hit a home run. That's a goner. A two-run shot for Crooks. His second big league home run, his first came last year in Cincinnati. And the Cardinals go back in front.
4: That one only travels 374 feet as the ball was flying. But then all of a sudden after that, things would kind of settle down. Cardinals would get one more hit in the inning. Nathan Church would double. He would be stranded. And it's a 4-3 Cardinals lead as the game moves into the bottom of the second and eventually into the third and fourth. And each pitcher had really settled down at that point. Hunter Dobbins pitching well in the fourth inning. There is a one on. He gave up a two-out single for MJ Melendez. And then after Melendez gets that,

0: At base hit, it is Carson Binge at the plate.
1: The pitch. Half swing. Did he go too far? He did, according to the third base umpire, Stu Sherwater. Binge strikes out after Melendez struck out.
0: Cardinals with a great opportunity in their half of the fifth inning with one out. Yvonne Herrera walks with two outs. Jordan Walker singles. Runners on at first and second. That ends the day for Christian Scott. On comes A.J. Minter, and he is there to face off against Lars Nootbaar. And Nootbaar, unfortunately, not able to drive in a run.
1: The pitch to Lars, a swing, and there's a fly ball left center field. Melendez calls off Ewing. The left fielder makes the catch, and the Cardinals strand two.
0: So it stays 4-3 as the game goes to the fifth inning. Hunter Dobbins with his pitch count going up and up. He is back out for the fifth inning. He gets Bo Bichette to ground out, and then that brings on Justin Brule. Brule has been really, really good for the Cardinals here recently. He is brought on to face off against Juan Soto. Soto ends up doubling, and then it's Jared Young at the plate.
1: Now the pitch. There is a ground ball up the middle, a base hit into center field. Soto's being waved around. Here's the throw coming home from Church. Soto is going to be safe because the ball got away from Crooks, and we're tied. Had Crooks been able to catch that, Soto would have been out by plenty.
0: Yeah, I think John's totally right on that one. Crooks, who's a very good defensive catcher, does not make the play right there, and the run scores that ties everything up. After an A.J. Ewing strikeout, George Soriano comes on to pitch. He faces off against Marcus Semien, strikes Semien out, and the game goes to the sixth inning, all tied up, 4-4. It would stay that way for a while. Jojo Romero, the new pitcher, into the game in the seventh inning for the Cardinals. He would get the first two outs pretty quickly against the first two batters he would face in Carson Binge and Bo Bichette, but then the always dangerous Juan Soto at the plate.
2: The 1-2 pitch coming up to Juan Soto, and that is hit high and deep to right field. Backing up is Walker, looking up, and it's gone. Into the Cardinals' bullpen. A hanging 1-2 slider from Jojo Romero, and Soto has just hit his 14th home run of the year, and the Mets have a 5-4 lead.
0: Romero gets out of the inning. Game goes to the eighth. Luke Weaver would pitch the eighth for New York, put up a scoreless eighth. Gordon Graceffo would get the final two outs in the bottom of the eighth inning after Jojo Romero had gotten the first out. So the game goes to the top of the ninth inning, and on comes St. Louis and Devin Williams to pitch for the Mets. First batter he faces, Jimmy Crooks. He strikes out swinging. Brian Torres then comes up as a pinch hitter. He flies out. So Nathan Church is the final hope for the Cardinals.
1: Trying to stay alive. The pitch. A swing and a miss. He missed a changeup, and this ballgame has come to an end, right along with the Cardinals' six-game winning streak. Soto scored the tying run, provided the winning run with a home run, and the Mets salvaged a game in the three-game series, 5-4.
0: With the win, the Mets pick up their 30th win of the year. They're 30-38. The Cardinals drop to 37-29. Winning totals for New York, 5 runs, 10 hits, no errors. They leave 5. For the Cardinals, 4 runs, 7 hits, no errors. They leave 5 as well. Winning pitcher is Raley. The loss to Romero. Devin Williams gets his 9th save. Home runs, there's a few of them. For New York, Bichette, his 6th. Soto hits his 14th of the year. And then for the Cardinals, Burleson, his 11th. Nootbaar, his 2nd, and Crooks gets his 1st. I think I missed Jared Young's home run for the Mets. That was his 4th of the year. Game goes 2 hours and 39 minutes, played in front of a crowd of 37-19 folks at Citi Field. Cardinals lose to the Mets 5-4. The postgame comments of Cardinals manager Oliver Marmol on the way next on the Cardinals Radio Network, powered by Graybar.
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0: Cardinals lose to the Mets by a 5-4 score. Good to see Alec Burleson hit that home run. He extends his hitting streak to 11 games. Lars Nootbaar had a two-hit game today as well. So certainly the Cardinals, especially in those first two innings, did some things offensively, but they just didn't have anything after scoring their first four runs in the first two innings, and they end up losing by a 5-4 score. Let's hand things off to Chip Carey. He is standing by with Cardinals manager Oliver Marmol.
14: Disappointing outcome today, Ollie, but you won the series. In the big picture, that's always a good thing.
15: Yeah, we did some things well today, but at the end of the day, came up short. But I like the way our guys played. We took some good at-bats. We were aggressive early, was able to punch back there after giving up three, so I like seeing that out of our group. They've done it a lot this year. But yeah, they came up on top.
14: Hunter Dobbins, big adjustment after the first inning. What did you see? What did you like about his outing today?
15: He filled up the zone. At the end of the day, just used a lot of pitches to get there. I mean, didn't have any quick innings, so pitch count chased him there. And then third time through, Soto in that lefty lane, which they've taken some good swings off of him. But at the end of the day, I like his stuff. I like what he was able to do. Just had trouble putting guys away with two.
14: You've been talking about how your lineup is deeper and more powerful. We saw some of that today. How about Lars Nootbaar, a tape measure home run today? That's always good to see.
15: Yeah, I mean, he hit it a long ways. That was a really good swing against a good arm. Burleson, same thing. I like what Crooks was able to do today. So, yeah, up and down our lineup, I like the overall being aggressive in the zone, which is awesome.
14: What do you look forward to now as you get set for the Minnesota Twins?
15: Yeah, we get to rest tonight and then get back at it. These guys are ready to play, start a new winning streak.
0: Chip, Ollie, thank you so much for that. Cardinals end up falling today. They lose to the Mets 5-4. We're back with more in just a moment on the Mercy Cardinals postgame show here on the Cardinals Radio Network, powered by Graybar.
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0: Cardinals lose to the Mets today. They fall by a 5-4 score. Welcome back in. This is the Mercy Cardinals postgame show here across the Cardinals Radio Network. The Cardinals sent out a social media message today, and let me share this with you because this might be a really good opportunity for you. I read from the Cardinals Twitter. It says, want to join the Tarps Off movement at Busch Stadium? 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And they add at the end, we may just have a free ticket drop coming soon for subscribers. So, again, if you want to get involved with Tarps Off, you can text all one word, Tarps Off, to 82810. And maybe you've got a chance for some free Cardinals tickets coming your way. So that's something the Cardinals sent out on social media earlier today. Looking at scores from around baseball, abbreviated schedule in Major League Baseball, just a couple games involving NL Central teams. Right now, they are in the fifth inning in Denver. The Cubs lead the Rockies 4-2. And then tonight, the Pirates are hosting the Dodgers. The Pirates will have Mitch Keller on the mound, 5-3, 4.81 ERA. Across the Cardinals minor league system, AAA Memphis playing a doubleheader at Norfolk. game one in the books. Good performance from the Redbirds all the way around as Memphis wins by a 7-0 score. Victor Scott II makes his season debut for Memphis. He goes 2-for-4 with 2 RBIs. He has a double and a triple. And Quinn Matthews picks up the win, his third. Good pitching line for him. 6 innings, does not give up a hit or a run, I should say. 3 hits, just 6 strikeouts, 1 walk. So that's a good day. Good day for Quinn Matthews. Second game is underway. They are midway through the 5th inning, and Memphis is winning right now by a 6-2 score. Bruce Zimmerman is pitching for the Redbirds. So far, he's gone 4 innings, allowing 2 runs, 1 earned on 2 hits, 2 strikeouts, and 2 walks. Elsewhere around the minor league system, AA Springfield, they are hosting Amarillo this evening. It's going to be Gerangelo Sancha on the mound for Springfield, 3-3, 5.15 ERA. Peoria plays at South Bend tonight. Tanner Franklin is starting for Peoria. The right-hander is 2-1 with a 3.60 ERA. The Palm Beach Cardinals today, they match up against St. Lucie. Cooper Jerpy is going to start for Palm Beach on a double-A rehab assignment. So there's some interesting Sancha, Franklin, and Jerpy are the three pitchers going from Springfield, Peoria to Palm Beach. That is an interesting night of Cardinals minor league baseball. We'll take a break. We'll come back, and we'll preview the Minnesota series. This is the Mercy Cardinals postgame show on the Cardinals Radio Network, powered by Graybar.
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1: There's another development in the ongoing controversy with the Fayette County Public School System. Here's Joe Lincoln.
2: The Fayette County Public Schools Board has placed Dr. Demetrius Liggins on administrative leave and named Dr. Bill Bradford as his interim replacement. A unanimous 5-0 vote after a 2.5-hour closed meeting comes after confusion on a potential resignation letter and separation agreement. The board also selected Van Antwerp attorneys to conduct a review on information on Liggins' employment with FCPS. The board also said they will not entertain a separation package for Liggins. I'm Joe Lincoln.
1: And a Southern Kentucky man has died after a motorcycle crash. Police say Nathan Greider of Somerset was killed Wednesday evening when his motorcycle collided with an SUV. Troopers say the crash happened around 6 p.m. and an investigation into the cause remains under investigation. I'm Scott Hooper.
0: This is the Kentucky News Network.
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3: Here's your WHOP Weather Center forecast. Lows level off around 73 tonight under mainly clear skies with a slight chance for storms. Winds out of the southwest 5 to 10 miles an hour. Chance of thunderstorms tomorrow. Daytime highs approaching 84, a mix of clouds and sun. Lows around 62 tomorrow night, partly cloudy skies. That's the forecast from the WHOP Weather Center. I'm meteorologist Megan Mulford. Right now, it's 89 degrees.
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7: This is a Fox News alert. A breakthrough with Iran. I'm Lisa Brady. President Trump calls it a great settlement that could be finalized in the next few days.
8: And most importantly, we have a deal that Iran will never have a nuclear weapon, which was the whole purpose of what we had to go through to get this.
7: The president telling reporters he has spoken to a number of leaders in the region today, including the Israeli prime minister, and that the Strait of Hormuz will open as soon as a deal is signed.
8: We have a signing soon, and the documents are in pretty final shape. So we'll see. Very good. Should be done. That should be done pretty quickly. They want it every bit as much as everybody else wants.
7: The president taking questions in the Oval Office after posting earlier that he was canceling a planned third night of attacks on Iran.
9: President Trump posting on Truth Social that the strikes were canceled and that some sort of deal was imminent. On Truth Social, Trump posted, based on the fact that discussions with the Islamic Republic of Iran have been brought to the highest level of Iranian leadership and approved, I have, as president of the United States of America, canceled the scheduled strikes and bombings against Iran this evening.
7: Fox's Max Gordon in Dubai. Iran had responded to the past two nights of strikes with more attacks on Gulf neighbors. Now, Iranian state media is reporting that the Iran Foreign Ministry is saying a large part of the negotiating text has been finalized, but suggesting that essentially it's not a done deal yet. President Trump also announcing today a new nominee for Director of National Intelligence, Jay Clayton, a federal prosecutor. He's been facing bipartisan pushback over picking a top housing finance official, Bill Pulte, to serve as acting director, and he does not appear to be backing away from that. Earlier, Democrats and some Republicans protested Pulte by opposing a temporary extension of a key surveillance tool, which is set to expire midnight tomorrow. 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
13: And this is Deontay Berry reporting. You know it's summertime when the days are long and hot. Folks are outside grilling, and the Hopkinsville Parks and Recreation announces the headline musical acts for Summer Salute, set for September 11th and the 12th. The announcement was made on WHOP Radio Thursday morning as Program Coordinator Jacob Gibson and new Recreation Program Coordinator J.R. Davey unveiled that Friday night's performances will include Hollywood Swinging, a Kool & the Gang tribute band, and the 77 Experience. Then Saturday night, Gibson says the opening act will be country music artist Harper Grace before Chris Jansen takes the stage.
14: Saturday's opener is Harper Grace, a country singer. And then we finish out the night with Chris Jansen. And everybody knows, I know everybody knows, Buy Me a Boat.
15: Buy Me a Boat. I was getting ready to say, Buy Me a Boat.
14: That one is a five-time platinum. Uh-huh. So I know people know that one.
15: Sure. Of course, Fix a Drink and Good Vibes and several other big hits.
13: A man was found deceased in an apparent drowning incident in Trigg County Wednesday following a search by first responders. According to the Trigg County Coroner's Office, it happened in the Sugar Bay area of land between the lakes and Cadiz when a man went missing in the water. He was located following a search, and the victim has been identified as 74-year-old Dorette Michael Bennett. He was pronounced deceased at the scene by the Trigg County Coroner's Office. FEMA is approving over $19 million for disaster relief in Kentucky. The money is going to cover costs associated with nearly two dozen recovery projects across the Commonwealth. The bulk of the funding, $14 million, is going to the Kentucky Division of Emergency Management. Deontay Berry reporting for WHOP News.
16: Here's your WHOP Weather Center forecast. Lows level off around 73 tonight under mainly clear skies with a slight chance for storms. Winds out of the southwest, 5 to 10 miles an hour. Chance of thunderstorms tomorrow. Daytime highs approaching 84, a mix of clouds and sun. Lows around 62. Tomorrow night, partly cloudy skies. That's the forecast from the WHOP Weather Center. I'm meteorologist Megan Mulford. Right now, it's 91 degrees.
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1: And this update is brought to you by Charlie Henderson State Farm. You know, it's summertime when the days are hot and long, folks are outside grilling, and the Hopkinsville Parks and Recreation Department announces the headline musical act for Summer Salute, set for September 11th and 12th. Friday night's performances will include Hollywood Swinging, a Cool and the Gang tribute band, and the 77 Experience. Then Saturday night, the opening act will be country artist Harper Grace before Chris Jansen takes the stage. A home was badly damaged and two cats are missing following a house fire on East 7th Street Wednesday afternoon. Firefighters arrived to find the home well involved with flames coming from the front of the house. All residents were able to evacuate safely, though the structure was severely damaged in the blaze. And a new tourism revenue record is set for Kentucky. State officials say visitors generated over $14.5 billion in economic impact last year. Deontay Berry reporting.
2: Here's your WHOP Weather Center forecast. Lows level off around 73 tonight under mainly clear skies with a slight chance for storms. Winds out of the southwest, 5 to 10 miles an hour. Chance of thunderstorms tomorrow. Daytime highs approaching 84, a mix of clouds and sun. Lows around 62. Tomorrow night, partly cloudy skies. That's the forecast from the WHOP Weather Center. I'm meteorologist Megan Mulford. Right now, it's 91 degrees.
3: This is a Bloomberg Money Minute. Another troubling read on inflation for May. This time, producer prices. That's inflation at the wholesale level. They shot up 6.5% from a year ago, mostly because of soaring energy prices. That's the fastest pace in over 3 years. But that didn't bother Wall Street today after President Trump called off his planned military strikes against Iran, saying that negotiators were this close to finalizing a deal to end the hostilities and reopen the Strait of Hormuz and get that oil flowing again. With that, Wall Street soaring higher, the Dow up 930 points, a nearly 2% gain. The Nasdaq, thanks to big gains in chip makers and other tech shares, up 640, that's a 2.5% spike. The S&P up 127, also almost 2% higher. Oil, the lowest since April, under 87 bucks a barrel. And something new from AT&T for Apple iPad users in the U.S. It's launching a day pass, giving them unlimited data for just $3 a day. Tom Busby, Bloomberg Radio.
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5: 4 years since Argentina defeated France in the final of the 2022 World Cup in Qatar. The greatest event in world soccer comes to North America. The 2026 World Cup kicks off this afternoon in Mexico City. Today's contests involve four teams from Group A. 3 p.m. Eastern Time, 1 o'clock locally in Mexico City. Mexico plays South Africa. 4 years ago, Mexico failed to advance past the group stage for the first time since 1978. South Africa did not qualify for the 2022 World Cup. Coverage of Mexico versus South Africa kicks off 1 p.m. Eastern Time on Fox Network TV. The second game tonight is in Guadalajara between South Korea and Czechia. South Korea was eliminated in the round of 16 by Brazil 4 years ago. Czechia, then the Czech Republic, did not qualify. Now the World Cup has 48 teams instead of 32. I'm Jared Max.
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6: This is a Fox News alert. I'm Tom Rigotti. President Trump announcing at the White House this afternoon that the U.S. and Iran have come to what he calls a great settlement, a deal to end the war in Iran, and it's about to be finalized.
7: Should be done. That should be done pretty quickly. They want it every bit as much as everybody else wants it.
6: The Trump also tells reporters the deal includes Iran agreeing to never having a nuclear weapon and the Strait of Hormuz will be reopened. President Trump announced his nominee to become the newest director of national intelligence.
8: The president felt the pressure that was coming from Capitol Hill, including from a number of Republicans that were not happy to see Bill Pulte in the director of national intelligence position. He was named as acting DNI. What this does is set up the nomination for Jay Clayton, the U.S. attorney for the Southern District in New York.
6: That's Fox's Mark Meredith reporting. 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
9: 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What to make of the temporary resumption of American military action in Iran? Is a diplomatic solution getting harder to achieve? 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
7: He calls it a great settlement in the war with Iran. I'm Lisa Lacera, Fox News. President Trump says a peace deal is on the table.
8: The president says the U.S. and Iran have agreed on a memorandum of understanding, and it means Iran will never be able to get a nuclear weapon. He told reporters at the White House,
9: "It'll be done pretty quickly. They want it every bit as much as everybody else wants it."
8: The president said the agreement may be signed as soon as this weekend.
9: The whole Middle East is happy, and long beyond the Middle East, the strait will open as soon as we have it signed.
8: The president had been threatening another round of strikes against Iran in retaliation for the downing of an American military helicopter earlier this week, but those strikes have been put on hold.
7: Fox's Jill Nato in Washington. Meanwhile, the spokesperson for Iran's foreign ministry says Iran has not reached a final decision on an agreement. The president confirming Housing Finance Director Bill Pulte will continue as acting director of National Intelligence while announcing a new nominee to the post.
9: He's running it for a short while when we get a very talented person, Jay Clayton, in. As you know, Jay Clayton's an incredible talent, head of Sullivan and Cromwell. He was head of the SEC.
7: This coming as Democrats and some Republicans had voiced concerns over Pulte's lack of intelligence experience and voted against the extension of the Foreign Intelligence Surveillance Bill in protest of the choice in the House today. The Department of the Interior investigating after the grass on the National Mall was defaced.
10: We don't know of any arrests, but they are saying this is an act of vandalism, and it appears to be 8647. 86, the restaurant slang term to cut something, kill something off an order, and obviously 47th is usually been indicative of President Trump being the 47th president.
7: Fox's Mark Meredith. Wall Street stocks rallied to their best day in 2 months after President Trump called off the other round of strikes against Iran. The Dow gained 929. The Nasdaq added 640. 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
13: And this is Deontay Berry reporting. You know it's summertime when the days are long and hot, folks are outside grilling, and Hopkinsville Parks and Recreation announces the music acts for Summer Salute set for September 11th and 12th. The announcement was made on WHOP Thursday morning as Program Coordinator Jacob Gibson and new Recreation Program Coordinator J.R. Davey unveiled that Friday night's performances will include Hollywood Swinging, A Cool and the Gang tribute band, and the 77 Experience. Then Saturday night, Gibson says the opening act will be country artist Harper Grace before Chris Jansen takes the stage.
14: Saturday's opener is Harper Grace, a country singer. And then we finish out the night with Chris Jansen. And everybody knows, I know everybody knows, Buy Me a Boat.
15: Buy Me a Boat. Sure. You're ready to say, Buy Me a Boat.
14: That's one, right. Is a five-time platinum. Uh-huh. So I know people know that one.
15: Sure. Of course, Fix a Drink and Good Vibes and several other big hits.
13: The numbers are in, and 2025 was announced as another record-breaking year for Kentucky tourism's economic impact at Thursday's Team Kentucky update. In 2025, tourism generated $14.6 billion in economic impact, and Governor Ann Beshear says this is the fourth consecutive year where tourism records continue to be topped. And a man was found deceased in an apparent drowning incident in Trigg County Wednesday, following a search by first responders. According to the Trigg County Coroner's Office, it happened in the Sugar Bay area of Land Between the Lakes and Cadiz when a man went missing in the water. He was located following a search and identified as 74-year-old Durrett Michael Bennett. He was pronounced deceased at the scene. Deontay Berry reporting.
16: Here's your WHOP Weather Center forecast. Lows level off around 73 tonight under mainly clear skies with a slight chance for storms. Winds out of the southwest 5 to 10 miles an hour. Chance of thunderstorms tomorrow. Daytime highs approaching 84. A mix of clouds and sun. Lows around 62. Tomorrow night, partly cloudy skies. That's the forecast from the WHOP Weather Center. I'm meteorologist Megan Mulford. Right now, it's 91 degrees.
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0: 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Edgar is in Fort Worth, Texas. Hi, Edgar. How are you?
1: Good. How are you, man?
0: 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What's up?
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4: Here's your WHOP Weather Center forecast. Lows level off around 73 tonight under mainly clear skies with a slight chance for storms. Winds out of the southwest 5 to 10 miles an hour. Chance of thunderstorms tomorrow. Daytime highs approaching 84. A mix of clouds and sun. Lows around 62. Tomorrow night, partly cloudy skies. That's the forecast from the WHOP Weather Center. I'm meteorologist Megan Mulford. Right now, it's 91 degrees.
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2: And this update is brought to you by Charlie Henderson State Farm. You know, it's summertime when the days are hot and long, folks are outside grilling, and the Hopkinsville Parks and Recreation Department announces the headline musical act for Summer Salute, set for September 11th and 12th. Friday night's performances will include Hollywood Swinging, a Kool and the Gang tribute band, and the 77 Experience. Then Saturday night, the opening act will be country artist Harper Grace before Chris Jansen takes the stage. A home was badly damaged and two cats are missing following a house fire on East 7th Street Wednesday afternoon. Firefighters arrived to find the home well involved with flames coming from the front of the house. All residents were able to evacuate safely, though the structure was severely damaged in the blaze. And a new tourism revenue record is set for Kentucky. State officials say visitors generated over $14.5 billion in economic impact last year. Deontay Berry reporting.
3: Here's your WHOP Weather Center forecast. Lows level off around 73 tonight under mainly clear skies with a slight chance for storms. Winds out of the southwest 5 to 10 miles an hour. Chance of thunderstorms tomorrow. Daytime highs approaching 84. A mix of clouds and sun. Lows around 62. Tomorrow night, partly cloudy skies. That's the forecast from the WHOP Weather Center. I'm meteorologist Megan Mulford. Right now, it's 91 degrees.
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7: This is a Bloomberg Money Minute. El Nino is coming back this year. Forecasters at the U.S. Climate Prediction Center say the return of El Nino, that weather phenomenon, could cut trillions of dollars from the global economy, with punishing heat waves, severe droughts, and devastating rain. Prices on foods made with sugar or cocoa, the two crops most at risk from El Nino droughts, could jump as high as 8.5% more this year. On Wall Street today, a massive rally. That's after President Trump canceled planned military attacks in Iran for later tonight, saying that negotiators have nearly completed a deal to end the hostilities and reopen that critical Strait of Hormuz to oil tankers and other ships. With that, oil fell to around $87 a barrel and moved even lower in late trading. And on Wall Street, huge gains. All the major averages up between 1.75% and 2.5%. The Dow up 930 points. The Nasdaq up 640. 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Tom Busby, Bloomberg.
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10: Fox News. I'm John Saucier. President Trump had been threatening more strikes on Iran today, but now says U.S. and Iran have come to a great settlement, a deal to end the war, and he's expected it to be signed soon.
11: And most importantly, we have a deal that Iran will never have a nuclear weapon, which was the whole purpose of what we had to go through to get this.
10: This all comes less than a day after the U.S. launched dozens of strikes on Iran in retaliation for a helicopter that was shot down over the Strait of Hormuz. President Trump, by the way, says the strait will be open as part of this deal. The FIFA World Cup is officially underway. The opening match of the tournament seeing Mexico defeat South Africa in Mexico City. Final score 2-0. Oh, baby, that crowd is fired up in Mexico City. The sound courtesy of Fox Sports. The second goal coming in the 67th minute. The United States opening game set for tomorrow against Paraguay, 9 p.m. Eastern on Fox. 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
0: 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Andrew's in Portland, Oregon. Hey, Andrew, what's up?
12: Hey, fellas. Thanks for taking my call. I appreciate it.
0: Sure.
12: So I recently got into a major accident, and it is putting a financial strain on me in the way of I don't know if I can afford my daughter's tuition anymore. So I was just kind of curious what you guys' thoughts on that were. The caveat is there's an emotional aspect of it to where, like, I rarely see her anymore. When she comes home, she spends all of her time at her mom's. She bails on me for Christmas and stuff like that. So I'm just kind of curious what you guys' thoughts are on that.
13: I would, this is tough to do when everything feels like it's happening all at once, but I would do my best to separate things. And okay. So right now what you're faced with is a mathematical reality. You have a relationship challenge, you've got issues over there on the side, but right now you have a math problem. And conflating the two makes it messier, and it's just going to cause more drama. You're going to have a hard conversation either way, but sitting down with your daughter and saying, this has happened and this is my financial reality, I can't continue to do this, and having this conversation as soon as possible because school starts up in a few months.
0: How much is the tuition?
12: My part, her mom and I are divorced, so my part of it is $12,000 a year. She's going to be
0: what
12: a
0: do
12: senior,
0: you make?
12: So, I was making $75,000, but the issue is I've been out of work since November because of this accident, so I'm on disability. So
0: are you going to be able? Are you permanently disabled?
12: I don't know yet. I'm still working on getting everything healed. There's lawyers involved, so it's a thing. So lots of MRIs, lots of doctor's appointments.
0: What happened to you? What's broken?
12: I got hit by a boat when I was snorkeling, and I can't say too much because it's still a legal thing, but I'll just say that I got hit by a boat while I was snorkeling. So,
0: okay. So I mean, lawyers don't heal you. I'm more trying to figure out, aside from the fact there's obviously a lawsuit and obviously that you're going to get a collection from that at some
12: correct.
0: Point, I'm more worried about you. Are you going to be able to get back to work? Is your body healing enough that you're going to be able to do something?
12: I mean, it's been 7 months, and I've had a couple shots, and it hasn't even touched it. So it's kind of looking towards maybe finding a different career path because it's a very physical job that I have. So.
0: Okay, that's fair. Okay. All right, so you're living on short-term disability insurance, right?
12: Yeah, and I just got kicked to COBRA, my health insurance, so I'm paying for COBRA now. So
0: mm-hmm. So what is your temporary income?
12: $3,000 a month.
0: Okay. And obviously everyone knows you had this accident last
14: your ex and your daughter know that you had this accident, right?
12: Correct.
14: Yeah. Okay.
12: Yeah, and I messaged the mom and said, hey, is there any way that, like, I can help, you know, and she wasn't very receptive. So.
13: Is this part of a settlement, or is this just a handshake agreement?
12: This is just a handshake agreement.
13: Okay.
14: Yeah. Okay. Well, I think as soon as possible you call your daughter, like, today and say, hon, I don't have any money. I don't have a job because I've got this, and this wrong from the wreck. Are from the accident, and for right now, I'm not going to be able to pay your tuition, part of it. I even if I wanted to, I couldn't. And it really has nothing to do with the relationship. It's just you simply, like John said, you simply mathematically do not have the money.
12: Okay.
14: Is that's correct? Am I missing something? I mean, do you have $1 million in a bank account I'm missing?
12: No, I had this money set aside. I sold a place and I moved in with a girlfriend, and so I had this money set aside. But
14: how much money do you have set aside from that situation?
12: I have $10 left.
14: $10,000 left from selling the house?
12: Yes, because she goes to a really expensive school. I've already paid $37,500.
14: No, that's not what I'm asking. I'm asking, you sold a house and you got a lump sum, and all you have left of that, all that money is $10,000.
12: Correct.
14: Where did all that money go?
12: Tuition. Her tuition.
13: You only made $50,000 on the sale of the house?
12: Yes.
13: Okay.
14: Okay. I'm not going to be able to pay tuition this next semester.
12: Okay.
14: But until I get an income going and get, enough healed and I have my new career in place and start making some money, I'm not going to be able to help you, hon. I'd like to, and I know that's what we talked about, but we also didn't talk about me getting run over with a boat.
12: Right.
14: And so that happened, and I don't have any income. And I don't have the margin to give you a $12,000 gift right now.
13: And my hope would be that if y'all had the tightest relationship ever and she came and saw you all the time, y'all were always having lunch together once a week, you'd still be having the same conversation.
14: Exact same conversation.
12: Yeah, okay.
14: We're not doing this to punish her for not coming around and ditching you at Christmas. This is just you simply don't have the money.
12: Okay.
14: Yeah, and,
12: I appreciate that.
14: I mean, if she came around all the time, you still wouldn't have the money.
12: Correct, yeah.
14: Yeah, and just make sure you keep that bucketed separate and by the way, you never come see me. This is not the same conversation.
13: Right.
12: Right. Okay.
13: And steel yourself, brother. She's getting an earful from her mom about all the money you got from the sale of the house. It's in some secret account somewhere. And you know that she's a senior. She's going to be upset. She should be upset. All that's right and good and fair. You just have to continue to tell the truth and be a person of integrity, and you're going to weather the storm of an upset 21-year-old. That's just, I mean, that's part of being a parent.
12: Yeah. Okay.
13: I hate this happening to you, man.
14: Yeah, I'm sorry. I hope you heal. Man. Dude, I've been a diver
13: forever,
14: for decades, several hundred dives, and there's nothing scarier than a boat going over the top of your head.
13: I've never had that happen. I can't imagine it.
14: It's like, I'm 40 feet deep or 80 feet deep, and I'm still scared of it. It's not coming down there. It's not a submarine. But golly, that just gives me chills. He was snorkeling, and so he's just below the surface probably, or right at the surface. And this boat, ooh, wow, scary stuff right there. Ooh. John's in San Diego. John, what's up?
15: Hey, guys, I really appreciate you taking my call. It's an honor to speak to both of you.
14: You too.
15: You guys are my favorite hosts.
14: Well, thank you.
15: So basically, a rundown. I've been a mechanic for 30 years. I lost my job. I was I know you talk a lot about diesel mechanics. That was my trade. I started a job at $83,000 a year, I was there for 2 months, and I was very foolish. And I bought a couple items that I've always been wanting. I'm a guitar player. I lead worship at my church. And I think John Deloney, I don't know if I've heard you like guitars also, but
13: my wife says I have a problem, but go ahead.
15: I bought a Gibson J45.
13: as you should.
15: And then
13: only if you can afford it.
14: But yes, then you lost your job. Amazing. So what's that guitar worth?
15: And then I lost the job. So it's worth, because I was stupid and I actually etched my initials to prevent me from being tempted to sell it. I know it's like,
14: what is it worth?
13: Yeah, well, if you sell it.
15: I'd say around probably $1,300 to $1,500.
14: Okay, and how much debt do you have?
15: I have a total of $12,000.
13: Yeah, sorry, brother. That guitar's got to go. I've sold guitars to pay bills and to get myself out of credit card mess. I've done the exact thing. I hate it, but you got to.

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7: Here's your WHOP Weather Center forecast. Lows level off around 73 tonight under mainly clear skies with a slight chance for storms. Winds out of the southwest 5 to 10 miles an hour. Chance of thunderstorms tomorrow. Daytime highs approaching 84, a mix of clouds and sun. Lows around 62. Tomorrow night, partly cloudy skies. That's the forecast from the WHOP Weather Center. I'm meteorologist Megan Mulford. Right now, it's 91 degrees.
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5: Here's your WHOP Weather Center forecast. Lows level off around 73 tonight under mainly clear skies with a slight chance for storms. Winds out of the southwest, 5 to 10 miles an hour. Chance of thunderstorms tomorrow. Daytime highs approaching 84, a mix of clouds and sun. Lows around 62. Tomorrow night, partly cloudy skies. That's the forecast from the WHOP Weather Center. I'm meteorologist Megan Mulford. Right now, it's 90 degrees.
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2: And this update is brought to you by Charlie Henderson State Farm. You know, it's summertime when the days are hot and long, folks are outside grilling, and the Hopkinsville Parks and Recreation Department announces the headline musical act for Summer Salute, set for September 11th and 12th. Friday night's performances will include Hollywood Swinging, a Kool and the Gang tribute band, and the 77 Experience. Then Saturday night, the opening act will be country artist Harper Grace before Chris Jansen takes the stage. A home was badly damaged and two cats are missing following a house fire on East 7th Street Wednesday afternoon. Firefighters arrived to find the home well involved with flames coming from the front of the house. All residents were able to evacuate safely, though the structure was severely damaged in the blaze. And a new tourism revenue record is set for Kentucky. State officials say visitors generated over $14.5 billion in economic impact last year. Deontay Berry reporting.
3: Here's your WHOP Weather Center forecast. Lows level off around 73 tonight under mainly clear skies with a slight chance for storms. Winds out of the southwest, 5 to 10 miles an hour. Chance of thunderstorms tomorrow. Daytime highs approaching 84, a mix of clouds and sun. Lows around 62. Tomorrow night, partly cloudy skies. That's the forecast from the WHOP Weather Center. I'm meteorologist Megan Mulford. Right now, it's 90 degrees.
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8: This is a Bloomberg Money Minute. History made on Wall Street today with the biggest initial public stock offering ever. After pricing 550 million shares at just $135 apiece, SpaceX, that's the Elon Musk-owned rocket ship, satellite, and AI company, raised $75 billion from investors. Trading debuts tomorrow. Elsewhere on Wall Street, a huge rally today after President Trump called off plans to bomb Iran, saying the final touches are being made on a peace deal. Now, after the closing bell, the semi-official Fars news agency in Iran reported that leaders have not approved any memorandum of understanding. Earlier, though, Wall Street soared on that news. The Dow up 930 points, almost 2% higher. The Nasdaq, with big gains in chip makers and other tech stocks, up 640. That's a 2.5% jump. The S&P up 127. And with hopes that the Strait of Hormuz will reopen again soon, oil at a two-month low, it's around 86 bucks a barrel. Tom.
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11: Fox Fox News, I'm Tom Regani. President Trump, speaking to reporters in the Oval Office today, announcing the U.S. and Iran have come to a great settlement, a deal to end the war in Iran, and it's being finalized.
12: They will not only not have, they will not purchase, develop in any way, any shape, in any way, shape, or form, a nuclear weapon. They will not have a nuclear weapon.
11: The U.S. blockade on the Strait of Hormuz will immediately be lifted when the documents are signed, possibly this weekend, Trump says, in Europe. A federal judge has blocked the Republican Texas Attorney General from suing a Democratic fundraising platform.
13: Massachusetts federal judge Richard Stearns has ruled that Texas Attorney General Ken Paxton's lawsuit against Act Blue was filed in April in retaliation for fundraising on behalf of his Democratic Senate opponent, James Tallarico. Paxton noted his office began investigating Act Blue 3 years ago.
11: That's Fox's Jessica Rosenthal. 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